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1: Paige Beckers was in it and these kinds of players. So there are a lot of people that wouldn't tune into the WNBA if Caitlin Clark wasn't playing. In no world is it better off without her. So I'm going to go very cold on that one.
2: Yeah, it's cold for me too. And look, I didn't even bother to listen to what dumbassery that Emmanuel Acho had to say, but I have a feeling he probably knew it was going to be clickbait headline. And then again, yeah. I didn't even listen to it. Didn't say what he said. If I had to try to guess, he probably tried to explain it like it's caused so much negative attention and negative conversations and a lot of, you know, racial conversations where there shouldn't be about the WNBA. And he goes, and if I had a guess, he'd probably say that's why the WNBA is better off without Caitlin Clark. And don't get me wrong, like, there are a lot of exhausting conversations that take place about Caitlin Clark because it so easily goes to race. And whether or not it's fair or not, in some points, like, that's unfortunately what happens. And it gets politicized and it's annoying. And it's like, why can't we just talk about the league with what players are great, what teams are great, what teams are fraudulent, what teams are pretenders, what, like, the way we talk about the NBA. That's how I want to be able to talk about the WNBA, and I feel like it's so completely different. But I guess sometimes you have to go three steps forward and then go a step or two back to then continue to march forward. So yeah, there is no scenario for me in which the WNBA is better off without Caitlin Clark. She is a superstar. She's a megastar. Millions of people gravitate to watch her. She's incredible. She's not the MVP. She's not the best player in the league. She might not be a top three or four player in the league, but she moves the needle, as PJ said. So yeah, there is no scenario on earth where the WNBA is better off without Caitlin Clark.
3: Yeah, and for all those points that you mentioned, right? Like, look, the elephant in the room is the elephant in the room. And we talked about this last week, you and I, Pat, is that, I mean, if Caitlin Clark was Asia Wilson, Emmanuel Acho would be screaming a whole completely different tune. If the WNBA referees were paying attention and calling games the way that they should be calling games and not allowing Caitlin Clark to get manhandled and tossed around and punched in the throat and all these other things, then the WNBA would be better for that. The WNBA would be better if they had the back of their players as opposed to just sitting there and turning a blind eye to what is clearly going on in their league. So that's what the WNBA would be better off for. Caitlin Clark is a polarizing figure who deserves to be watched, who deserves to be celebrated, and deserves to be a part of a lot of things that the WNBA is just holding her out of for whatever reason. And a vast majority of that reason is jealousy. So, yeah, he can go pound sand with that take for sure. All right, let's move on to the next one. You guys are all into the World Cup. Team USA will go to penalties against Bosnia on Wednesday. Hot or cold, Pat?
2: Hot. I put this one in here because I think that's what's going to happen. You know, again, I just no better way to describe it than just look at how Bosnia, for those of you that, you know, maybe aren't big soccer fans and you just started paying attention when the World Cup started, that's fine. Trust me, I want as many people getting in on the World Cup. I'm not like this protector, like, if you weren't watching qualifiers, like, no, screw that. Screw those people. But, like, this is how Bosnia got into the World Cup. They didn't come.

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1: Patrick Brady Jr., his ass, coming out of retirement and winning a Super Bowl with the Raiders, more likely than a successful Ben Simmons return to the NBA. Number three, gas going under $3 a gallon. We know the current political climate of the country. It's got gas sky high, no matter where you live at. Where I'm at, it got as high as $4.50 a couple of weeks ago. Even that more likely than a successful Ben Simmons return. Number two, Jermaine Zanell's Super Six Pack. Top six things more likely than a Ben Simmons successful NBA return. Colin Kaepernick being reinstated by the National Football League, being signed by a national football team. We know how his tumultuous exit from the league went. But I do think his return to the NFL more likely than a successful Ben Simmons return to the NBA. And then number one, Nell Super Six Pack. Top six things more likely than a successful Ben Simmons return. Donald Trump getting a third term as the president of the United States. Ben Simmons, you better not try it, brother. Your ass is grass. There's no shot. You get back into the NBA and have success at that. 310-840-4910. Your calls on things that are more likely than a successful Ben Simmons return to the NBA. When we get back, Ben Simmons trying to return to the NBA. There's a star guard in the NBA trying to return to prominence. He took the first step to doing that earlier tonight. We'll give you the details next. 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

0: Sports, the Great Voice Radio Network. Ryan Elke here. Anthony Bellino. Skin reset up. Get all his equipment out yesterday. Out in Lake Orion. So far away. So far. I mean, I live out that way. And even from living in the town over, getting to Lake Orion is obnoxious.
1: I'll tell you this much. What's obnoxious is getting this access to turn on some days.
0: I knew that's exactly what was happening. You had to plug everything back in.
1: Well, no, that wasn't even the thing. I just couldn't, like, sometimes when you power on, you hit the power button and, like, it will register that you are powering, but it doesn't actually turn on. It's the strangest
0: thing. Ain't that the truth?
1: Like, you can't hit it and, you know, like, when you, for our listenership, if you hit the power button on your TV, you just click it and your TV turns on, right? Well, this, you have to engage until you see the screen actually start to fire. But if you engage it and the screen starts to come on and you hold it for too long, it'll turn off. And it's like, okay, all right. So it's not like a tap and turn. I don't know. It's touchy. It just is what it is. But we're here. We made it, and we made it. We brought home some hardware, Ryan Elke, and that's all that matters, right? I mean, we went out there. We did our job. We did our job. I did not look like a civilian out there yesterday. Much better than the last golf outing, which was the last time I played back in May. So that was a huge positive. I did not look like a civilian. I actually could make contact with the ball. It was great. So good things happened, and they gave us a mini replica claret jugs. So not like the claret, like a crystal clear claret jug, but like a fake claret jug. So that's going on the old mantle. And by mantle, I just mean the desk. How are you this morning? It was a hike, by the way. You weren't lying.
0: There's no good way to get there.
1: No, Indian Wood wasn't. It wasn't terrible. It's just overall distance.
0: Yeah.
1: You know, that's really, it's just like, yeah, no, this is far. Like, this is deep. And there's nothing you can really do. So you just, you just get in and you...
0: Was there a concert last night at Pine Knob, do you know of?
1: Not that I know.
0: Okay. I was gonna say, you got there early enough to where that wouldn't have affected you. If you just had to go for the show, you would have known. As traffic starts backing up around the Lake Orion exits on 75.
1: Oh, yeah, no, nothing crazy that I saw or experienced. Like, it was smooth sailing.
0: Well, that's good.
1: Yeah. Yeah, thank goodness, because that's the last thing that I needed was any sort of delays in there, because my goodness, that would have been bad. What a day. You know, I thought these were the dog days of summer, and this isn't the
0: first time. We haven't gotten one yet. Dude. What the hell's going on?
1: Dude, what is in the water? I mean,
0: We haven't had to make up a list yet.
1: Yeah, remember Pete Rose, the Hall of Fame, best movies? Like, we haven't done that, and I'm not that kind of
0: person. We haven't done LeBron MJ once this summer yet, and it's damn near July.
1: Like, this is insanity, what is taking place. I mean, my goodness. So yesterday was, we'll obviously get to the Terrion Arnold stuff with our conversation with Jeff Risden coming up here in hour number one. The coach, Kyle Barlow, will stop by. But you have the Terrion Arnold troubles and then him getting waived by the Lions. Then you have the Malik Beasley news. He's not coming back to the Pistons. See ya. Happy trails. And then Jalen Duren following that up. Another report from Chris Hayes, which totally walked back the report from, you know, earlier over the weekend.
0: It was funny, like, just looking back on yesterday's show notes of, like, everything's fine with Jalen Duren. And then, like, 6 minutes after the show ended, it's like, things are maybe not so fine with Jalen Duren. As he's talking with other teams, NBA free agency, I believe, opens today.
1: And he's going to go talk to Sacramento.
0: The Kings?
1: The Kings. Now, the more I thought about it last night, by the time I got home and, you know, situated and whatnot, and I started to go through, and I'm like, okay, the Sacramento Kings. What does this look like for Jalen Duren? What does this look like for the Kings? What's it look like for the Kings fan base? What's it look like for the Pistons? You know, like, what are all of the possibilities here? And I feel like the guy who's standing at the board and he's got all the strings attached and he's trying to make it all make sense. I can never remember if it's Always Sunny in Philadelphia or where that comes from, but whatever. And just trying to figure out exactly how all of this plays out if this is what happens. If that happens. Now, he can go out there and explore whatever he wants. Like that this is all part of the game. And if the Pistons say, oh, the Kings offered you 4 years and 177, well, congratulations, we match, and welcome to restricted free agent. See, so that's all that is. And then you have 44 and a quarter, you miss out on the fifth year, and then he's still here. Like, you don't have to do anything. The ball is very much in our court. So, you know, I don't know if it's his agent that's throwing all this out there. I'm not really sure, but yeah, we need to have a discussion with old JD there, because this could be really one of those moves that sends his career in a spiral. It also could be one of those moves that where he takes off. Maybe he was being held back by the Detroit Pistons and Cade Cunningham. Maybe they were doing him a disservice, and he takes this massive number and goes to Sacramento and puts the Kings on the map and has a incredibly long career and ends up getting his jersey retired high above the whatever center out in Sacramento. Maybe that's what happens too. Or maybe
0: he takes light the beam for him.
1: Yeah, maybe they maybe takes this money and then just, you know, realizes that, yay, maybe this was a terrible idea. I should have taken less just to stay with a team that's, you know, somewhat functional. But then again, Sacramento, who did they just draft? That's exciting when you think about Darius Acuff. So we'll get to that. We'll get to the Terrion Arnold stuff. We'll get to the Tigers. We'll get to the Malik Beasley. And then really, you know, you could say whatever you want about Terrion Arnold. You could say whatever you want about Jalen Duren. You could say whatever you want about Malik Beasley. The story yesterday that came out in the interview with Chris Johnson.
0: Yeah, that was happening while we were on air and saw the rumbling Sunday night of like, oh, they're going to talk to Chris Johnson. And then the Titans fans were on it because they're like, the Titans are posting highlights of Chris Johnson. This is not going to be a happy-go-lucky story.
1: That was to see him in that state at 40 years old, strapped to a machine, having to use his eyes to talk. CJ2K is who we're talking about. I mean, that is battling ALS in a sit-down with Michael Strahan, and he still physically, like his face, it still looks like him. You know, it looks like him if he took his helmet off and was, you know, walked over to the sidelines. It still looks like Chris Johnson. That was, I mean, oh, man, that was a lot. So, all right, let's step aside. When we return, we'll talk about the Tigers last night. I didn't realize that they were going to go to New York and light the Big Apple on fire, but that is exactly what they did behind Casey Mize with an absolute, just a gem of an outing. We'll talk about that next.
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2: 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Great to have you ride along with us. That's Ryan and Anthony, 866-365. Spin is the number, 866-365-7746. The Tigers playing baseball yesterday played some really, really, really good baseball yesterday. Wow. Boy, did they do a hell of a job. And this is not the best Yankees lineup that they could possibly have. Majority, of their, when you look at the fact that, their outfield's a little dinged up. That pitching staff that we got last night was not the pitching staff that we had to see the other day, which is great. We'll take it. And the majority of those guys get over a 4 ERA. Let's get after it. And Casey Mize, what a whale of a game he had. 7 innings of scoreless baseball, only surrendered 1 hit, didn't walk anybody, struck out 10. And to be honest with you, should have been a shutout. Had Drew Summers, not come in and, blown that apart in his 1 inning of work, 2 hits, 3 earned runs, walked the batter, gave up a home run, like that was a disaster. And then Anderson comes in to close things down. That was an awesome game from Casey Mize. 88 total pitches, 58 for strikes. First pitch strikes on 16 of the 22 batters that he faced. So getting out early and ahead on more than two-thirds of the batters that he's facing. Get that count set up and make them have to battle from behind. 3 of 13 with runners in scoring position. 9 stranded on the bags in total. And no Riley Green in the game, and no worries about any sort of injury or anything like that. A.J. Hinch just giving him a day off. He's played in every single game since April 17th, would be available to pinch hit if necessary. They decided not to use him, so he did just get a straight day.

0: playoff. And one thing that I thought was really funny about yesterday's game is going into it, Kevin McGonigal just being asked about Yankee Stadium and the history of it, and that you forget that, yeah, he's a rookie. You know, and as a rookie, when you hit the road, it's like a field trip. Think about that. I always forget about it. I just take it for granted. Like, yeah, you're an MLB player. You know, it's game time. You know, he was hitting in the three spot last night, goes 2-for-4 with a run scored, a couple of RBI, did strike out twice, but carrying the 284 average, which is best on the club right now, which is great. And I just take it for granted and forget all about the fact that, yeah, no, this is a field trip. So he was asked about, like, I think, I don't know if AJ had asked him, you know, what he was, like, most enamored by, like, at the ballpark, being there for the first time. And he said Babe Ruth. And, you know, Hinch was kind of taken aback by it. He's like, Babe Ruth. Like, he knew Babe Ruth was without, you know, needing Google. And it's like, well, yeah. I mean, even little kids, you watch The Sandlot. I mean, you would think... I think that's a movie that transitions, you know.
1: That Wimpy Deer?
0: Yeah. I think that that one just continues on. Because
1: I got a story about this. I've shown my kids The Sandlot, obviously. But the event I was working over the weekend, mm-hmm. they were playing the Tequila song.
0: Oh, yeah.
1: And it's in The Sandlot movie, and the camera guy I'm working with, he's probably early 20s. He goes, oh, this is the Sandlot song. I go, no, it's the greatest karaoke song in the world. He goes, this song got famous from The Sandlot. I was like, I'm pretty sure it just got famous on its own. I don't know the origin story of Tequila, but The Sandlot did not make the song of it.
0: No, that was a one-hit wonder, if I'm not mistaken.
1: Right.
0: Was it the Champs or whatever?
1: Right. And I was so it's funny that like it doesn't matter what age you are, like beautiful. Yeah, if you want to have some fun karaokeing, pick this song.
0: You don't sing at all?
1: One word.
0: You do absolutely nothing.
1: Just stand there, enjoy the stage, enjoy the spotlight.
0: Legitimately unbeatable right here. Like, this is... It's exactly what it should be. You know? Exactly what you think it should be. I love the fact that the guy you're working with said, this is the song from Sandlot.
1: Yeah.
0: Good for him. It's a transcendent film.
2: Tequila.
1: Now you're just bopping on stage again.
0: That's it. One and done, right? One word and you could be good there. And so when asked about, like, hey, what are you, like, most enamored by? And he says Babe Ruth. And A.J. Hinch had a funny answer or response to that, because he's like, look, you know, I'm kind of surprised that, you know, he knew Babe Ruth was without having to Google it. And he's like, I might have to make him do, like, a project on this, like some sort of, like, presentation or something, because it's not like he's ever had going to have to do one in college. Kind of skip that thing. So maybe I'll give him some homework. And you know what? I thought about that. And it's not a bad idea for, like, young rookies in the league.
1: Make them do book reports?
0: Kind of. And I know this sounds ridiculous, but especially if he's a top-end rookie, like, all right, so, you know, you're going to go play in all of these different venues, right, over the course of your rookie season. And maybe to help, like, with the process, and I don't know if rookies would be down with this, but maybe you pick an arena or a team that you're going to go against, and you give, like a little history on the franchise. And even if you had AI write it, and you just had to read it, you know, like a two-page, like, give you, like, a little brief history on it. You know what I'm saying? Like, I never understood, and I don't know if they do this, but when you walk into the facility for the first day, I don't care if you're playing in Portland, if you're in San Antonio, if you are in New York, if you're in Tampa Bay, like, why do you not sit down and immediately get some sort of presentation on the history of the club you're playing for? And maybe they do. Like, I'm not saying it's got to be like a 4-hour feature presentation, but like something to give you a little bit of background.
1: I'd say you probably get to, it's probably all part of that first day paperwork. Like, you're sitting there, like, the first video you watch is probably some hype video of the franchise. But then it gets drowned out because you also watch 7 HR videos after that.
0: Oh, God. Terrible. That would be awful.
1: But I'm just saying, it probably gets lost in the sauce there.
0: You very well could be. That absolutely could be an issue there. Jazz Chisholm, by the way, in last night's game, had to exit after he collided with Dominguez there. So that's not great for the Yankees, who are battling a lot of injuries. It'll be Tarek Skubal tonight taking on the Yankees with a 3-4 record and a 3.32 ERA and a 99 whip, .99 that is. So you got a chance, 59 2/3 innings. You do have a chance with your best pitcher, but let's see if Tarek can deliver tonight.
1: I think that's the Yankees' best pitcher is going tonight as well.
0: Yeah, and so you've got
1: Schlittner.
0: You've got yourself a nice little matchup here on Prime Video and on TBS for the nation to see at 7:05. Really good opportunity, little showcase game for you. How good are you feeling with the All-Star break looming here? You know, coming quick, couple weeks, and it's right there. I mean, today's June 30th. Tomorrow's the first of the month, folks.
1: Yeah, next weekend is the start of All-Star break, I believe. July 10th.
0: Well, it's not next weekend, but 2 weeks, yeah.
1: Sorry, the following weekend.
0: Yeah, coming fast.
1: I misworded that.
0: I understood. I got you. As long as we're on the same page. Let's talk about
1: next weekend is correct, because this weekend is 4th of July. Next weekend is All-Star break.
0: The following weekend. Oh, this weekend is 4th of July.
1: Yeah, so I'm right.
0: Oh, my God. This weekend's 4th of July. You are right.
1: By the way, we're off Friday.
0: This weekend's 4th of July. Unbelievable.
1: I stand corrected in the most stand correctedness of the term.
0: All right, we'll be back. Jeff Risden joins us next.
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1: Anthony Bellino joins us on the horn right now, covering the National Football League and the Detroit Lions and the NFL Draft, managing editor of the Detroit Lions podcast and at the NFL over at The Real GM. A good friend of the program. His name is Jeff Risden. You can find him on X at Jeff Risden. Jeff, welcome back to the program, our friend. How are you today, partner?
2: It's great to be with you guys. I wish we were going to be talking about something a little happier, though.
1: You're not lying there, yeah. Jeff Risden. I mean, you know, we had the March of Dimes golf outing. We're trying to raise a bunch of money for prenatal care and maternal care for mothers. And we're out there on the golf course, and my phone is just singeing, right? This thing starts smoldering. I thought maybe I had left it out in the sun too long, or maybe because it was hooked up to the speakers, and me and Brian Cairns were rolling around listening to a little Snoop Dogg. And I thought maybe that's why. Little did I know that the news coming down the pipeline was not going to be good. The number one selection for the Detroit Lions in the 2024 draft, the NFL Draft Detroit, is no longer with the team. Jeff, was there another route for the organization to go, or was this kind of like the move that the team had to make?
2: Based on what happened earlier today at the pretrial hearing that went on for 3 hours, and I sat through most of it, believe it or not, and there was some legalese in it that was definitely above my head. But it was pretty clear from that, and the fact that the judge did not reduce charges. There are still six pending felonies against Terrion Arnold, for which he will receive trial at a later date. That was just that's a bridge too far for the Lions, who have a very consistent no turds policy. We've heard that many times from Dan Campbell and others in the building as well. And they flushed. It's a little bit disappointing. It's a little abrupt. But from the standpoint of, like, did they have other options? They could have waited for the NFL to act and place them on the commissioner's exempt list, which is generally what happens when a player is facing charges. But they didn't want to wait for that. And there are probably some good reasons behind that. I can't imagine that they would give up on a player of Terrion Arnold's caliber if they didn't have due cause for it.
3: Yeah, but, Jeff, to me, again, like you saying, You given a lot longer leash when you're playing at a certain level. Do you just think it was just Terrion not producing, or maybe not just saying not producing, but the up and down of his production over the last 2 years, you think that made it a little easier for the Lions to say make this move today, or do you think it's just that much pending against them that they just couldn't see a way that they could have worked this out?
2: You know, Lomas, that's a great question, and I've wrestled with that one, to be honest with you. I do think that it leans more towards what you said at the end there, that it was just, you know, they're not a team that is going to break their standards of you know, the no turns policy, for lack of a better phrase with it. But to your first point, it's a little bit easier to flush when it's a guy who hasn't produced and met expectations as Terrion has. I'm not saying that they wouldn't have done it if you were an all-pro. My guess is that they probably still would have, but it does make it a little bit easier to process. I think honestly for us as fans and people around the team, that he hasn't necessarily been worthy of the first round pick in 2024. By the way, that draft was in Detroit, and that draft class is not looking good now, and that's a very unfortunate thing, and I'm sure we're going to spin into that at some point fairly soon. But it's rough, man. It's sad to see, because Lomas, I know you know Terrion. I know him a little bit. Like, he's always been a guy who tried hard, and you know, it wasn't from lack of effort that he wasn't succeeding on the football field, and it's very difficult to give up on those types of guys. But the Lions did what they had to do today.
1: You know, Jeff, it is so interesting because you mentioned the effort level, right? And then you factor that in with, you know, he's trying to make all the necessary adjustments. We know that the scout coming out of Alabama with him was that he's very handsy, and he got a lot of laundry out there on the field, you know, thrown his direction, right? There were a lot of flags. There was a lot of penalties. But you mix that in with, okay, the transition isn't going very well as of right now, right? He's not Sauce Gardner, is my point. And then you start to factor in the injuries. Those start to stack up here a little bit. Now you have a player that's trying to get that adjustment, you know, catching up to the speed of the pro game, trying to make all of the necessary adjustments the coaches are handing down to him. And now he's struggling to stay on the field from a health standpoint. and you're trying to deal with all the criticism on the outside, that's a lot for, you know, a first, second-year player.
2: Yeah, and it certainly wasn't shaping out well for him. I will say, I do think he was playing his best. And he talked to us at the very end of minicamp. Like, we had a little powwow, or, you know, right by where that Lion logo is as you're walking into the locker room. And we all talked to Terrion for a good 10, 15 minutes. And, you know, he said that he felt like he was playing his best football before he got hurt last year. And I agree with him. I'm not going to say that he was turning the corner, but there were signs that he was learning how to be an NFL corner, which is very different from being a college corner. And now, you know, that's all thrown away from one really dumb incident back in February. And look, there's still a lot to be determined with that. I presume that the NFL is going to suspend him. Regardless of whether he's on a team or not, I can't imagine another team touching him until the whole trial goes down. But yeah, it's very frustrating that it didn't work out. And you look, a lot of people, myself included, really liked Quinyon Mitchell out of Toledo in that draft. I got a chance to sit down with Quinyon down at the Senior Bowl that year.
1: Quinyon Mitchell out of Toledo, Jeff. I mean, talk to me. That Jason Candle, that's my guy. He went to UConn. He fled the scene. We should be playing golf right now.
2: So I'll share a quick story of, you know, Quinyon is a guy. Okay, I'm an Ohio Bobcat. I was wearing an Ohio Bobcat hat when I interviewed him, and he walked up to me and looks at me, and we'd never met before. He looks at me, he's like, "Sorry about what we all did to y'all's team," like, but he did it in a way that, like I get it, man. Like you like I love that level of swagger and confidence. So I was really, really big on him. But looking back at Terrion and like what he was at Alabama, he was not a reach. Like this was a first round, legit first round talent. There were definitely some questions about his long speed and his handsiness, and those sort of things go together, because when you're not necessarily the fastest corner, you got to do things to slow the other guy down. And I do think he was learning to mitigate that somewhat. But yeah, there's. We're a lot of fans have loved to look at, you know, Quinyon, at Cooper DeJean, and some other guys in that draft who have wound up being very successful very early, and already lamented, you know, that it was time for the Lions to move on. Well, y'all got your wish. It's probably not the way that you wanted it to go down, though.
3: Yeah. So, Jeff, let's talk about who we have on the team and how we're going to look in the secondary. If you think about it, Terrion's gone. Brian Branch is gone to probably midway through the season. We don't know about Kirby Joseph with his knee. I mean, who's there? Who's going to fill in? Well, how do we make this happen this year, Jeff, in the secondary?
2: Yeah, it's a good question. I do think that they addressed safety pretty darn well this offseason. Just from minicamp, and again, it's just minicamp. They're not hitting each other. But Chuck Clark looks like a massive find. That guy is exactly what you want at the back end of your defense. Ridiculously smart leader. He's here to play. And I think he's going to be a very good insurance policy against Kirby, should Kirby not be able to play again. And who knows what's going to happen with that. You know, they brought in Roger McCreary. He's a slot. Drafted Keith Abney. He's kind of a slot as well. They're both undersized, so they probably can't play outside. So right now you're looking at DJ Reed, who, I will add, looked phenomenal in minicamp. Was blanketing people all over the field. Looked no worse for the wear after the hamstring injury that really bothered him last year. And then you're looking at Rakia Sin, who's back. Avante Maddox is back. UFL former player Nick Whiteside is there. He has shown some promise, and I think he's going to get a shot to prove himself in training camp before they go out and, you know, light up the phones for every veteran that's out there. I know I've already gotten texts and messages today. You know, go get Kenny Moore. Go get Denzel Ward from the Browns. Like, there's a laundry list of people that fans want. I think that the Lions are going to sit a little bit. Look, it's June 29th. Nobody's in Allen Park right now. None of the players, by the way, the players are all on vacation. They don't really worry about these things. So nobody's going to get signed right away. But, you know, training camp being 3 to 4 weeks away, I think that's when maybe we'll see a veteran name, you know, come in. But, like, they're not as bad. This is not the Legion of Whom that they're going to have to resort to like they did last year midseason. You know, Thomas Harper is back. The team clearly likes him a lot. You got to see what you got in Dan Jackson in his second season. So they do have some options there. It's not what you want. It's not what what we wanted to see or what the team expected. But I will give the Lions credit. They have done a decent job of ensuring against weirdness and inavailability this year than they have in the past. And that's learning from your mistakes, and I do appreciate that.
1: You know, in old Ironsides, as Coach Campbell called Nick Whiteside because he couldn't figure out his name was Whiteside, so he just called him Ironsides the whole time. Like, that was great. Thomas Harper played some really good football. Avante Maddox, like, he's a local. Like, he played some really – like, they called upon some guys and put them in some really difficult positions over the last 2 years, honestly. And these guys have answered the call, Jeff Risden. I mean, they have played about as hard and about as well as they could have. And I think that's a credit to the coaching staff, and I think it's a credit to the individual players of rising to the occasion and saying, you know what, okay, this is my time to shine. This is the opportunity I've been waiting for. I'm trying to play NFL football as a career, and I think they're making the most of it. And as far as helping out that secondary, you can do so if you can get to the quarterback. And they went and drafted Derek Moore. They drafted Jimmy Rolder, the two Michigan guys, back-to-back selections, might I add. Go Blue. But the edge rusher, Derek Moore, there to kind of give a little bit of help to Aiden Hutchinson. Do you think we have enough in that front four on that defensive line, or in that front seven, if you want to include the linebackers as well, to be able to pressure the quarterback at a higher clip this season to be able to help out the back end?
2: I think where we're starting now, they do. Moore is going to be helpful. I think Peyton Turner, if he can provide anything, look, he is a direct replacement for Marcus Davenport. You can call Marcus Davenport 2.0 if you want, because this is a former, you know, high pick who has been injured more than he's been able to play in the NFL. I'll tell you what, man, looking at him in training camp or in minicamp, like, did they bring Davenport back? Like, because he looks the part. Moore looks the part. Tyler Lacy looks the part. He has gotten a lot of run. He is a guy that, you know, we didn't see him in camp last year. He was a waiver claim after cutdowns. They clearly like what he's offering. He is sort of the big end that they've got. You know, it's going to take Tyreek Williams to make a step in his second season. It's going to take Aleem McNeil getting back to being the guy who earned the massive contract and not the guy who we saw last year who was still clearly coming off of an ACL and never quite got right. If those things happen, and there's a lot of ifs there, I understand, they're going to be fine. But they have dealt with not fine before, as you were saying, AB. I do think that they're going to have a chance to maybe be a little bit more stable this year. And stability can mean success.
3: Yeah, I think is what we do, Jeff, to be honest with you. We're talking about defense, but I think a lot of this year is going to be predicated on what we do offensively to help our defense. I think our offense is going to have to run at a high, efficient clip, putting up at least 30 points to help our defense, to give ourselves a lead so we have a little leeway in these games. So our defense, because I think a lot of pressure's going to be put on this defense, but I do think our offense is really, really going to have to help the defense this year.
2: Lomas, I am totally with you on that, and I said this to a couple of fellow Lions beat guys in minicamp. I want this team to embrace being the greatest show on turf part two. I want them to go out and expect to win 37-30 instead of trying to win 28-24. There's a subtle difference there, and they got away from that last year. Whether it was Ben Johnson's departure or John Morton just not working out in any way, shape, or form, but also like it felt like Dan Campbell called offenses and defenses last year that protected his defense. It was like, okay, you know, my defense isn't very good. Let's shorten the game. Let's do less drives. Let's eat some more clock on offense. Even if we aren't scoring, at least we're going to, like, you know, give the opposing team less possessions. I don't want them to do that. I want them to go out and try to score every time. And I do think that, you know, I know Drew Petzing, the new offensive coordinator, a little bit from his time in Cleveland. He was a tight ends coach when I covered that team. But he is an aggressive guy. He's a creative guy. And he is a guy who is not going to shy down. If they're up 28-14 in the third quarter, he's still gunning for 42. He's not going to try to win that game 28-21. And I hope that attitude of let's just go out and light the scoreboard up and see if the other team can keep up against our defense. That's the mentality I want to see this year, because they didn't have it last year, and I think it cost them.
1: He is the great Jeff Risden. Find him on X at Jeff Risden.
3: Yes, sir.
1: Jeff, man, we appreciate you. you know, hopping out with us in the final hour here as we try to figure out exactly what in the world the Detroit Lions, I mean, an emergency phone call to Jeff, like, hey, what's going on here with this Terrion Arnold situation? And you, much like that Lions secondary, Jeff Risden, always up to answer the bell, and we appreciate you, my friend. Thank you, Jeff.
2: Well, I got a good week because I was on vacation last week. I'm home this week, so it's all good. Thanks, guys.
1: My beautiful. See, he's back ready
3: Love
1: to go.
3: It. Relax. Mm. Yes.
4: Now, the other aspect of this are the salary cap ramifications, right, in what happens here. Arnold has 2 years remaining on his contract, and there will be a cap hit of just under $4 million in 26 and $4.5 million in 2027. And that would have been the cap hit if Arnold stayed on the team, but because his contract was terminated early because of the release now, you know, things change mightily, right? And so now the Lions probably are going to try to void Arnold's remaining guarantees to recoup some of that money. And, you know, they can, you know, it's common language in contracts for players to forfeit their guarantees for conduct detrimental to the team. And teams will often come after that money, whether there's been a suspension or a conviction. They did the same with 2024. With Cam Sutton. However, Sutton filed a grievance, and many believe that there was some sort of settlement that was eventually made, but nobody made the settlement agreement public. And Arnold, not or via the Players Association, will not have the will have the opportunity to do so. But if the Lions do void the guarantees, right, they wouldn't have to pay either of the remaining salaries on his contract. So the $1.2+ million salary in 2026 and the 2.7 and change in 27 would come off the books immediately. So that would be good. And the Lions would actually gain about $1.3 million in cap space this year and about 2.7 next year. If they recoup the roster and the signing bonuses, that would be about $4.45 million in cap relief. If the Lions void the guarantees, then Terrion might be able to file a grievance with the team. When that happens, 40% of the contested salary would end up counting against the cap until a settlement or a ruling is made. If the Lions win the grievance, they'll get credit for that 40% back. If Terrion wins it, the remaining 60% will get charged against Detroit's cap. So it's a lot there. Obviously, in the collectively bargained agreement, they went through all of this and made sure that, you know, teams were, you know, they were held accountable, and that's part of the tough portion of fully guaranteed contracts right there, and that's what happens with the first rounders. Let's step aside when we return. World Cup update. The coach Kyle Barlow. Lots to talk about. Don't go anywhere. Keep it locked right here. Spin on Sports.
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18: Not all screen time is created equal, and a new study out of Sweden is helping us understand this even better. So researchers followed more than 20,000 people over nearly two decades and determined that passive screen time, like sitting on the couch and watching television, raised someone's risk of dementia. But if they did something active, like reading, puzzles, or interacting with other people, this same group of people saw their risk of dementia drop. Just like you gotta put the work in to keep your body in shape as you age, you basically have to do the same thing with your brain. A couple things I have found to help: working to learn something new every day, whatever it might be, challenging yourself in some way every day, and really importantly, staying socially active. Some days that means meeting friends in person. Other days, maybe an email, a text, or a phone call. Just stay engaged. I'm Dr. Sanjay Gupta, helping you live a better life.
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0: 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Rise and shine, folks. Welcome back here. 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We say good morning to you. 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All right, what is going on in the sports world? We'll try to get you all caught up with all the happenings. We'll do so right now in the headlines.
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0: All right, huge news here. Tigers a winner yesterday, 7-3. Casey Mize pitched a gem, picked up his third win of the season. Seven innings of one-hit shutout baseball, no walks, 10 Ks on 88 pitches, 58 went for strikes. Wow, what a ball game for him. That was sensational. Kevin McGonigal was 2-for-4 with a couple of RBI, a run scored. So good for him. And a multi-hit game for Haiyu Lee. He was 2-for-5 with 2 RBI. And a multi-hit game for Zach McKinstry as well, who was 2-for-5. Now, Spencer Torkelson was 1-for-4 with an RBI and a walk drawn. So that's a better day at the dish for him. Average goes up to 214. So we're climbing here. And Riley Green had the day off. It'll be Cam Schlittler against Tarek Skubal tonight. Schlittler for the Yankees, 8-4 on the year, the 1.62 ERA and a .92 WHIP. Tarek Skubal, 3-4 on the year with a 3.32 ERA and a .99 WHIP over 59 2/3 innings. Schlittler, by the way, 100 innings pitched. He's got 118 strikeouts on the year. This is going to be a doozy of a matchup, and why the matchup predictor is giving the Yankees a 67% chance to win tonight's game. And game two of the series will be featured on TBS and Amazon Prime Video tonight, 7:05 first pitch. So that will be a fun one to watch. The big news of the day yesterday, Terrion Arnold has been released by the Detroit Lions after the cornerback's bond was set at $1 million. So there was a huge response on the internet and by Lions fans yesterday during the day after, you know, he was arrested last week on felony charges of armed robbery and kidnapping. There's probably going to be some sort of conspiracy thrown in here as well, if I'm not mistaken. Now, Arnold had his bond set at $1 million yesterday by the Hillsborough County judge, Christopher Sabella, who added the following conditions. He is not allowed to contact or have contact with the six co-defendants or the witnesses in the case. He must surrender his passport within 48 hours, and he was ordered confined to his residence in Tallahassee except when he would be playing, traveling, or traveling with the Lions or making court-related appearances or legal appointments. The state asked the judge to require Arnold to wear a GPS tracking device, but his attorneys argued that he would not be able to play football with such a device on. Prosecutors wanted Arnold held without bond. Sabella granted him bond. Sabella said that although the charges are serious, four counts each of kidnapping and armed robbery, that could bring a life sentence if Arnold is convicted. Prosecutors are, quote, not there yet in showing a strong case for Arnold's guilt. Now, there has been a lot said about all of this on both sides. You have part of the general populace that is celebrating, acting like he won something because he got bond. Well, I guess that's a small victory and a step in the right direction. There is the another side that is talking about, you know, this is a Florida case, not a federal case. Right? They're not going to bring charges unless they feel like they have a really good, really good case against. Harvey Steinberg, an attorney for Terrion, argued in court yesterday that prosecutors are, quote, not even close to showing that the player knew or directed what his associates would do. We are just getting started. And for Terrion now to this point, regardless of what you think, you had 2 years and $4.8 million left on your rookie contract. and playing football in your career are now the least of your concerns. And that's really the sad part. You know, that's the troublesome, very, very sad part there for Terrion Arnold. So whatever happens next for him, whatever he does next, I don't know. Somebody asked me yesterday, you know, if he was an all-pro, what do you think? And I'm like, well, you know, talent equals tolerance, right? I don't really know. I mean, the Lions have kind of had a little bit of a, you know, if you get charged with something, they kind of have a no-nonsense policy. Like, we saw this with Cam Sutton. You know, J-Mo, the gambling thing was a league policy, but there was like a misunderstanding of the way that the rules were written. And so there was some leeway there, and he got six games, and then it went down to four because even the league said, we got to clarify. And everybody kind of understood that, yeah, it wasn't really clear, right? And so we all kind of just said, yeah, okay, whatever. You weren't gambling on your sport, so okay. And then the pistol thing, you know, even DPD had an investigation because it's like, hey, did you let this guy off because of who he was, right? He didn't have, you know, was under the seat, didn't have the concealed carry, like, you know, but was there an actual charge? Was he convicted of anything? That's kind of, you know, if no, then what are we working on the basis of? The moral high ground here? Is that what we're doing? You know, so when you have a situation like Terrion's, from the organization standpoint, I don't really think there's anything you can do. You're not going to go into training camp with this hovering around. You're not going to be talking about this every day. You know, thank God the team's not at the facility right now. Like, everybody disperse. You'll probably do one media session where it's like, hey, by the way, I would do it just like Steve Yzerman did it, except for I would approach it first. Hey, here's what we're going to talk about with Terrion. This is what's going on. This is what happened. This is what we were told. This is what's coming down the pipeline now. This is why we made the decision that we made. You know, we're not, if you want to answer questions on it, you can, but they're probably not going to. And then let's, you know, he's no longer on the team, so let's keep it moving. Because there's going to be questions. You know, how much did you guys know? And, you know, was this a factor in the, you know, trying to prep for the offseason? You know, knowing that this, that you know, a case could potentially be looming over his head, you know, were you preparing for him not to be available this year? I think that's a fair question. Because on paper, you know, they did make some additions, Chuck Clark and Izzy and whatnot, but now you're going to be working the phones like crazy because, look, there's going to be somebody out there floating around that's not going to make a roster. Happens every year. Somebody's going to be out there floating around that doesn't make a roster in that secondary that's going to be a gem for somebody. Can the Lions make that correct acquisition once cut down day is made? You know, so if you're a guy in the secondary right now, like, yeah, you gotta have a great preseason. And even if it doesn't work out for your team, you are auditioning for the other 31 out there. The other big news of the day yesterday, Piston center Jalen Duren, one of the top restricted free agents this summer, has a pair of meetings with outside teams scheduled for later on today. One of the teams is the LA Lakers. Lakers front office has received feedback from franchise star Luka Doncic about his desire to pair with an A-list center. The other is the Sacramento Kings. Yeah, the Kings. And people are like, yeah, it's Domantas Sabonis is what you would need. Okay, well, yeah, Domantas Sabonis makes sense. Zach LaVine does not make sense. I'm good on Zach LaVine. Sabonis, Sabonis has 2 years and $94 million remaining on his current deal. But guess what? The Pistons have said they're uninterested in putting Duren in any sign-and-trade offers. So go ahead and explore whatever you want. Doesn't mean we have to trade you. That's the other very, very important part of this. And then finally, former Detroit Piston Malik Beasley and Ed Davis have been indicted in the gambling case. Now, for Malik, there was an NBA agent involved, six other defendants. They were indicted yesterday on charges related to alleged sports gambling schemes that targeted at least four games during the 23-24 campaign, according to the federal indictment. This is being prosecuted in the U.S. Attorney's Office in the Eastern District of New York. The Eastern District of New York is where they prosecute all of the big-time hitters. That's where they all go. If you have ties to any of the families, federal cases, you go to the Eastern District of New York. Good luck. And the video, like, an indictment is not proof of guilt or evidence. I totally understand what his attorney's saying. It makes total sense. Watch the tape. Compare the games. Why are you running down the floor with 10 seconds left and your team up 9 to score an extra 2 points? We'll step aside. More Spin on Sports after this.
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10: 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Let's
11: go. Down that right hand side. Cut back and not taking advantage of it. Tanaka's given the ball away there. Bruno Guimaraes. Oh, and here's a chance. Martinelli! Brazil have won it! They've stolen him right at the death!
12: Oh, Brazil! Stoppage time! Heroics! Unbelievable! Oh, if you thought that was entertaining, I literally called up the radio feed for Paraguay versus Germany in the PKs. We were going penalty kicks and had to literally watch exactly like what was it, you know. I had to listen to it because there was no way, one, I was driving, but two, you know, had to be able to somehow, some way, like listen to what was taking place because the PKs were absolutely insanity.
13: Well, that's the funny thing about yesterday is that Brazil and Japan was the least exciting game of the day yesterday. And it ended like that. We had two other PK games.
12: Two other PK games, which was nuts.
13: Like, I stayed up late because I was watching Morocco-Netherlands and in penalties.
12: Let's get into it. What are we waiting for?
14: Into the middle for Brahim Diaz. Got knocked down. We play on. Saibari comes to get it. Hakimi for Peru. An acrobatic save again.

0: another Moroccan corner. Somerville's got to step inside Mazraoui. Somerville, tangle the legs, goes down and falls to Gakpo, scores! Cody Gakpo, first to react to the loose ball as he gives the Dutch the lead. Lays it out wide, chance to cross, numbers are in the box, and it comes up, frame it to go! It's Eason Job who ties the game right on the stroke of 90 minutes. I'll be driving inside, side bar, picks it up, rolls it in, there's a chance for Morocco, oh! And saved by Verbruggen. Off the ball. And he hits the post. And he pulls it one. Hits the post. Saved. Yes.
1: Never in my life have I seen so many PKs go off the pipe. I mean, it's stressful to watch the highlights and you know who won. I mean, just incredible to hit the bar that many times. And in yesterday's games, Brazil wins 2-1. Germany fell to Paraguay. And I mean, that's an upset. Paraguay advanced 4-3 on the penalties. And Morocco and the Dutch, they were tied at 1-1. The Netherlands goes down 3-2 on penalties, and that's because Morocco got a stoppage time goal as well. 90th minute plus one. 90th minute plus one. Two stoppage time goals yesterday. What in the hell are the odds of that? I mean, this tournament, I don't know. If you don't care to watch it, that's totally fine. I'm not going to try to sit here and convince you to do something that you don't want to do. Right, that's not my job, right? You watch whatever you want to watch. I'm not, you know, I used to try to be like, oh, you should do this, you should try to watch this, give it a chance. No, you want to watch hockey, watch hockey. You want to watch football, watch football, do whatever you want. This, and the other part about this is, and the English commentators are, they're hilarious because, you know, here in America, you know, off the bar, or what a game. The crowd, the excitement, blah, blah, blah. The British guys, be like, absolute cinema, right? Everything is just so exasperated by those people. I don't even know. Like, their thesaurus is, it's incredible. Like,
2: that, I'm very impressed with just the crowds, again, in general.
1: Do these people not have jobs? Right. How long are all of these people here?
2: Is the ending of the Morocco-Netherlands game might have been the loudest crowd I've heard ever.
1: Let me tell you about the LA Rams coming to town.
2: But this is an open.
1: Playoffs. I know.
2: There's no concrete bouncing those waves back in.
1: No, this is open air stadium. They are getting after it. They love it.
2: And those penalties works because Morocco was lucky to even have a shot to have the game-winning attempt because the first penalty that went in, they blasted it through the goalie's hands. Goalie made the stop, just couldn't stop it all the way.
1: Goalie made the stop and then kicked it in backwards off his leg. Like, it hit him in the hands and somehow, like, went through and he ended up, like, it went off the back of his calf. And then, you know, I want to say maybe the fourth strike by the Dutch was just a straight pull. Just yank that thing 400 feet left. Incredible. Everybody goes low, too, for the most part. Like, most guys try to go low now. Which, in all my soccer expertise from playing the FIFA video game, you go high in the corners. What are we doing here? Like, come on. Everybody knows this. All right, so with Paraguay advancing past Germany, 4-3 in penalties, Paraguay gets the winner of today's game at 5 o'clock between France and Sweden. Canada, they won 1-0 over the weekend. They get Morocco in the Sweet 16. That's what I'm calling it. So call it the Round of 16. I'm calling it the Sweet 16 because that's what we do. We're playing in America. We're Americanizing it. I don't care. Like, that's what we're doing. Get with it or get lost is how I feel. It's the Sweet 16. Brazil advances. They get the winner of the Ivory Coast versus Norway. And that's what we have. We only have a couple tickets punched right now. Four teams are in to the Sweet 16. So today's games here on this glorious Tuesday, the 30th and final day in the month of June. Can't believe I just said that out loud. Ivory Coast versus Norway, 1 o'clock, Fox. Arlington Stadium, right? Texas Stadium. We can't say AT&T or whatever they're going to call it. At 5 o'clock, France versus Sweden. What a slobber knocker that'll be. At 5 o'clock on Fox. That's at MetLife in East Rutherford, New Jersey. And then you go down to Mexico City. Home game for the Team Mexico. That one's going to be just... If Mexico... I think Mexico's going to beat Ecuador. That's who they play at 9 o'clock tonight. They're going to win. That's going to be a party. That is going to be an absolute bonanza down there. And then tomorrow, you get England versus the Congo at noon. Belgium versus Senegal. United States versus Bosnia. What a run. Team USA got a legit chance here. Legitimate chance. If they can, but hey, it's the knockout stage. So it's not the best team all the time. It's just the best, as Lomas would say, just got to be the best team on game day. That's what it is. All right, let's step aside when we return. The coach, Kyle Barlow, he might have an update on a golf outing. He was texting me about trying to rally some troops from our area to come on down and support the Bobcats. So I'm actually really interested in this. So let's talk about it next year. Spin on Sports.
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24: Not all screen time is created equal, and a new study out of Sweden is helping us understand this even better. So researchers followed more than 20,000 people over nearly two decades and determined that passive screen time, like sitting on the couch and watching television, raised someone's risk of dementia. But if they did something active, like reading, puzzles, or interacting with other people, this same group of people saw their risk of dementia drop. Just like you gotta put the work in to keep your body in shape as you age, you basically have to do the same thing with your brain. A couple things I have found to help: working to learn something new every day, whatever it might be, challenging yourself in some way every day, and really importantly, staying socially active. Some days that means meeting friends in person. Other days, maybe an email, a text, or a phone call. Just stay engaged. I'm Dr. Sanjay Gupta, helping you live a better life.

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1: Welcome back here to Spin On Sports, Great Voice and Network. Great to have you riding along with us. That's Ryan, I'm Anthony. And join us on the horn right now. It is GA years under John Beilein at the University of Michigan. And not one, but two sport athlete at Concordia. Now patrolling the sidelines for the Ohio University Bobcats. He is the coach, Kyle Barlow. Find him on X at Kyle Barlow 4. Send your kids recruiting tapes there. Coach Barlow, how are you, my friend?
2: Good morning. Good morning. Beautiful morning down here. I don't know how it is up there, but beautiful
1: hot,
2: morning. But
1: hot,
2: it's going to get hot.
1: It's hot.
2: Yeah, it's going to get hot. It's going to get hot. Just watering the flowers, man. I mean, a good sweat. So we're getting into it this time of year. But, you know, just when the Tigers thought the Tigers couldn't get any worse, they go and do something like this and totally redeem themselves. We're back, baby. They're about to get hot.
1: Yeah, yeah. Look, Casey Mize, great outing. And we brought this up the other day, and the thought is now, like, if you get a good enough offer with the way that Casey Mize has pitched this season, do you not only deal Tarek Skubal, but do you think about unloading Casey Mize, too, knowing that you have Troy Melton? We don't know what we have in Jackson Jobe, but you know we think that he's going to be pretty good. Do you look at dealing both of them?
2: First of all, why haven't we signed Casey Mize? Like why did we get it to no extension? Why did we get it to the point where he could just walk this year for free, right? But I mean I know he hasn't been great, but last year he was really good. Last year he was an all-star. Mm-hmm. Like why have we not signed him? But you know, I do think it was kind of funny when I was watching his strikeouts. His stuff was nasty yesterday, and all I can think about is like, man, he's auditioning for the Yankees, man. And I think Skubal's gonna audition for the Yankees tomorrow. And you know how these things go. The better they pitch against the Yankees, then the Dodgers are gonna want him, you know, because they don't want to go to the Yankees. The Dodgers don't want him going to the Yankees, and the Dodgers definitely don't want him going to Milwaukee, right? Or Atlanta, people who are threatening the NL. So I think it's a drum up the bidding war, and I can't believe we got to this point. How did we get here this season? How?
1: I don't know, but a bidding war is like that's exactly what we need. That's exactly what we need. This would be great. I would love a bidding war, to be honest with you. I would absolutely love it. Give me the best possible, you know, return that we could ever get. And for both, I'll take whatever you guys got, please send them. And let's get after it. And I will 100% entertain any and all deals, at this point, because I mean, what else are we going to do? Right. I mean,
2: yeah.
1: You know, we're just kind of stuck in this situation that we find ourselves in. And it's like, you know, Skubal's a foregone conclusion. But with the way that Mize has pitched last year and this year, it kind of feels as if, yeah, we need to start exploring that. If not already, that, hey, or like you said, you know, do you lock him up long term here and start to look at, okay, maybe he is going to be the anchor now moving forward, and that's the route that we're going to go.
2: Yeah, I mean, if you get him and he's as good as he kind of has been in his last couple of years, now he hasn't been perfect, but he's been pretty good. You got Valdez locked up, then you would lock up him. You got Jobe under team control for a while, Melton under team control for a while, you know, barring injury, which it always seems like we get injured, so it's almost a misnomer to say barring injury, but that would look pretty good, but I just don't think they'll do it. Do you?
1: I don't know. I don't know. I don't know what to believe with Scott Harris right now. Like I'm very much at a, very much at a crossroads with him. You know, I that's just how I feel. I don't know whether or not, how do I phrase this? I don't know if I actually believe that he's going to do what's in the best interest of the organization.
2: Wow. I mean, that's right? A damning statement.
1: Yeah, yeah. And I don't know if, like, Scott Harris, are you working just to keep your job? Like, because that's all part of it, right? And I, you know, do you really want to win, or do you want to stay, like, employed? Because our farm system now, it just kind of is what it is. Like, a majority of the kids that we were waiting on, you know, 2-3 years ago, the kids are already at their respective positions, right? Everybody's either up or gone to this point, and you know you're waiting on one or two more at AAA. Like, but everybody's kind of reached that point, and it's kind of a head scratcher for me. So I don't know if I have the confidence. Maybe that's a better way to put it. I don't know if I have the confidence in management right now in the Detroit Tigers.
2: Well, it'll be a big, I guess if we're just saying it's going to be a foregone conclusion that we're going to be sellers at the deadline, the haul you get at the deadline is going to be a big deal, right? And I guess, you know, I'm not saying that's going to make or break his job, but it's going to be a big indictment on it, I guess, if you look at it that way. So, you know, it's frustrating because you watch a game like last night and you're just like, God, we are good enough. You know, the Tigers are good enough. And, you know, just an abnormally, like, bad, I know they got injured, but, you know, just hang around just below the 500 mark, but a historically bad, getting walked off 7 straight road series, getting walked off multiple times, like, just a bad, what was it, month of May, and it really, that's the difference in the season, that's the difference between being 14 games under 500 and about 7, and 7-6 seems about doable, right, but 14 is just, that's a big number to overcome.
1: Yeah, and it would have to be series by series by series. Like, it is, oh, my goodness. And I don't know if they have enough, man. I just don't know if they have enough, because when they face real pitching, they have some real problems at the dish. And, you know, last night you take advantage of the fact that, hey, the Yankees, you know, Schlittler's going to give them the business tonight. Like, this is a pitcher's duel tonight that they're going to see in game two of this three-game series.
2: It's Scooble, too, right?
1: Yeah, Scooble. Yeah,
2: so yeah, Scooble and Schlittler? Yeah.
1: Yeah. Nice. Best on best tonight, Amazon Prime Video and TBS as well.
2: For I get to watch it.
1: Yeah.
2: I get to watch it tonight.
1: Yeah, you do.
2: Oh, man.
1: Yeah.
2: Oh, you know what? If it's a 7 p.m. start, I don't know if I'll be able to watch it. We're going to the Copperheads game today. The Southeast Ohio Copperheads have a big matchup tonight against God knows who. But the Barlows are going. The boys are going. They're going to first baseball game, I'm pretty sure. So, yeah, it'll be a good time while Scooble and Schlittler are going to a pitcher's duel. I might have the phone on. Might have the phone on Amazon Prime under. Yeah,
1: better. Yeah, it's going to be kind of necessary. Yeah. I do have a question though. You know, coming off of a big time win at the March Dimes charity scramble yesterday, fake claret jug in hand on the desk right now as we speak, looking at this thing. When is the Bobcats golf outing? What's going on?
2: August 5th, man. August 5th in Cleveland. I need to see you there, man. Let's do a remote. I got, you know, you think that trophy is cool. How about you ever had an authentic Athens brick with your nameplate on it? Like, I don't think so, man.
1: No.
2: So, yeah. Like, yeah. So, and then the winners also get a nice high-end pair of Adidas golf shoes.
1: Oh, wow.
2: So there's a bonus as well. So yeah, but yeah, going to a great cause, going to the Ohio men's basketball team is just a phenomenal cause. If you ask me, I'm a little biased.
1: It's for the kids,
2: but you know, you can shoot against players on the course. I haul up our basketball hoop up there at the little halfway house, and to get a mulligan, you shoot against the players. If you beat them in a best of five, then you get a mulligan, man. A mulligan for the next hole for your group. Lots of fun games like that. Got a liquor bottles on the putting green. If you hit it, like, while you're warming up the putt, you win it. Some people aim for them. Some people won't. Somebody got my nice Blanton's bottle that I put all the way in the back. I thought it was impossible to hit. Some say it would be impossible.
1: Happy Gilmore accomplished that feat less than an hour ago.
2: Yeah, he did, and it. I was very upset when I came back after launching everybody, and the pro was he was paying too, but the pro at the club was back there putting at it. I'm like, oh, I don't feel so good anymore.
1: Yeah, that's a little dicey there to have a pro doing something like that. That can make things.
2: It's not your normal golf outing. It's for all skill levels. There is a OU Spirit Award along with a low score award. So you know, whoever shows the best OU, oh yeah, Spirit. You get your walking away or something too. So really, really good stuff, man. And we'd love to have you down there. We'd love to have everyone down there. Let's get them all down here.
1: August 5th, you say. What course is it at?
2: Little Mountain Country Club. It's in Painesville, so on the east side of Cleveland.
1: Little Mountain Country Club, huh? Okay, all right. Yep. I'm gonna do a little Google research here, and we're gonna check the maps out because I know that that would be quite the remote there to be able to. to be able to pull off. Yeah, that is definitely on the east side of Cleveland. That's past Euclid. Oh man, what? How did you find that
2: place? East side.
1: You didn't want to take it to Put-in Bay, like the home of the two-man two-club scramble there.
2: You know what? When we need to class it up, we will definitely be going mobile to Put-in Bay. Trying to get it at a country club, in a private club in Cleveland next year. TBD. I got some meetings this weekend. I'm moving and shaking. Most people are going to be barbecuing and watching fireworks. I'm moving and shaking for the Bobcats for the health of the fourth annual shuffle next year.
1: Oh wow. Okay. All right. So at least we've got some good information here. We information that we can use, in the words of the great Lomas Brown. And then we'll see what we can come up for August 5th, because I think if we were to show up there, I think that people would really get a good kick out of that. And
2: I think
1: who are these random people? Because I know that there are a couple of locals that I think I might be able to scrounge up here. They will play on a random Wednesday.
2: There we go.
1: Basically in Erie, Pennsylvania. So that'll be fun.
2: No, it's not that far.
1: Question for you.
2: I'll get you a hotel room the night before too.
1: Oh, wow. I mean,
2: sweeten the deal.
1: Sweeten the deal is right. Speaking of sweetening the deal, what do you make of, do you think that this is just agent smoke here from Jalen Duren's camp, where it's like, yeah, we're going to go explore, sign and trade with the Sacramento Kings?
2: Yeah.
1: Like, what are we doing smoke here right now?
2: And hey, if you're going to lie, and if you're going to throw smoke, at least make it believable. Like, nobody wants to go play for the Kings. Hey, that's where your career goes to die. Signed everyone ever who's ever played for the Kings since I've been alive, at least the past two decades. But then I saw a little leak about the Lakers last night, too. Okay, we're getting somewhere more believable, but who's going to be on the Lakers, right? I mean, is LeBron going to be on the Lakers, or is he going to the Heat or the Cavs? Like, who knows?
1: What about the Warriors? Yeah. Draymond Green taking less money to open up space for a potential trade for Anthony Davis and LeBron James. Like, okay, all right. So if Anthony Davis and LeBron James, we'll get back to Jalen Duren here in a minute, but let's just derail that for a second. If they both went to Golden State, I mean, I don't even know.
2: Can the league block that? You'd be in the second apron. You have a salary cap.
1: David Stern might come back to block that. He's done it before, Chris Paul. He might be like, I'm coming back. Adam Silver, I'm wrestling out of this dirt right now. But is that an indictment on that organization? Like, I get you're supposed to put the best team together possible, but if everybody takes a pay cut to go play for the Warriors, like don't you think that that's a little bit, like, everybody knows what they're up to. They'll be first team, like, you know, all retirement. But yeah, Anthony Davis won't survive. Like, he'll be injured. LeBron, Steph, and Draymond, I don't know how it all works together, but I guess it's not really necessarily my concern. I look at it from that perspective, and I'm like, you know, something about this just doesn't make a whole lot of sense.
2: Yeah, no, you know what? The league always needs a villain, too, so I'm here for it. I'm here for it. Get your popcorn ready. Do you really think, though, that team, let's say that all works out the way it should, or you said it was going to, do you really think that they can beat the Wemby Spurs or the OKC Thunder? Like, I don't know. I think it'd be damn fascinating, but I don't think they'd win that game.
1: No. I mean,
2: or win that series, I mean.
1: Steph, LeBron, Anthony Davis, Draymond Green, Brandon Pod is still on the squad, Gary Payton the second. You still have Kristaps there. You have Al Horford there. I mean, they got a group there that you could literally, you could have your entire roster on the injured reserve just getting off the bus. You know what I mean? Like, they are one misstep away from having a real unhealthy squad here, and everybody playing like 40 games outside of, like, maybe Steph, but even him with the knee injury, it's like, okay, you'll wonder about, you know, even his availability. The villain thing is kind of interesting. I think that would be, I don't know what happens for LeBron next, and you know how I feel about him, but I don't know wherever he goes next and whatever happens next. I just think it's even more damaging for his legacy. Because if you go again somewhere and you can't win again, I don't give a damn about his age. It's a longevity play at this point. Like, if you go somewhere else and don't win, that's tough.
2: Yeah, I don't know, man. I don't know. I think his legacy is longevity, and like you mentioned, and I think that is his legacy. You know, he's an all-time leading scorer in NBA history because he's been around forever, and he's been consistent forever. You got to hand it to him there, and I know you of all people like to give him his flowers when the flowers are due. Yeah. But I do think that's more of his legacy than the championships because, you know, he already lost in the finals. You know, he's not going to match Mike's six, and not only his six, but his six undefeated, right? 6-0 in the finals, so you can't get there. So, yeah, I don't know. I don't know if it tarnishes his legacy. It's just who he is. You just got to accept him for who he is. And that's what he's wanted to be. So, you know, when people tell you who they are, you got to listen. And that's kind of what he's telling us, right?
1: Wow. I mean, that's really well said. Let's shift gears and go backwards in time now to the Jalen Duren Sacramento thing. Now, and the more I thought about this last night, Sacramento drafting Darius Acuff, right? And to actually have a player say, hey, you know, I'm an all NBA player and I want to look at Sacramento for a potential sign and trade. We're going to go meet with them. It's not as if the player has the control here. He's a restricted free agent. So no matter what Sacramento wants to put together, the Pistons have the right to match. So there's always the possibility the Pistons could say, okay, you want to offer this? We'll just match that and be done with this. And you're coming back to the Pistons and that's the end of the conversation here. What are we even talking about? I don't know how many times we're going to tell you we want you here, but that's what it is. Here's the number. There's the number. Good. Everybody move forward. Welcome back to the club. However, if they were to execute a sign and trade, Jalen Duren going to the Sacramento Kings, I think, can play out one of two ways. He and Darius Acuff could be really exciting, could be a lot of fun, and maybe it's one of those decisions where you look back and go, wow, I can't believe he bet on himself. It actually worked out. Or B, young man, what in the hell were you thinking? We all told you not to do this. You did it anyway. Yeah. You committed career suicide.
2: Yeah. You thought you were the one that could change the entire legacy of Sacramento. Okay. You're not even a guard. You know what I mean? So, yeah, exactly. No, I'm with you there. And the other caveat to it is they could put it to a signing sheet, right? And the Pistons could match and just bring him back. But it sounds like the number is too big. The Pistons are trying to bring him back, but also trying to make other moves and have that flexibility under that first apron. So, you know, if the Kings give a number that's, you know, outside of the Pistons' realm or what they're willing to do, that's another scenario where they let him walk. It doesn't matter how much they want him bad. That's kind of how that restricted free agency works. So that's the other thing to think about there. And, you know, I know we're getting up to it, but, you know, I thought I'd see some cheeky tweet from you about Germany and Japan losing on the same day, you know, like some old World War II Axis tweet. You know, there hasn't been a worse day for the Axis powers since 1945. I thought I was going to see something like that from you, man. I expected more.
1: Yeah. Well, you know, that's a really astute point. And I am relatively disappointed that I didn't think of that at all. I completely whiffed on that. My apologies, because that is absolutely a softball for me. And someone, an astute historian of my caliber, I should have had that. And I did not, but that's really good, Coach. That's really, damn it. Now
2: you know what? I think you'll have a clever quip later, though. I think you need to think on it, and you can outdo anybody else that statement or anybody else on X within these next couple hours. I challenge you. I know you can do it.
1: The internet's tough. 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
2: Stop it. 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
19: I don't know about you, but my social media feeds are flooded with lotions and potions and gadgets, all promising to unlock different components of longevity. But if you log off, take a step back from all the hype, you'll find that the actual keys to a longer, healthier life are hiding in plain sight. There are four of them. Number one, nutrition. The Mediterranean diet really is the gold standard. Number two, exercise. You should be getting 150 minutes of moderate intensity exercise or 75 minutes of vigorous intensity exercise every week, plus strength training and stretching. Number three, sleep. Sleep is when your body and your brain repair themselves. You should be getting 7 to 9 hours a night. And finally, number four, often gets forgotten, socialization. It's not a bonus. It's a necessity for a healthy life, finding a sense of community, purpose, and belonging. I'm Dr. Sanjay Gupta, helping you live a better life.
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0: 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It is Wyolus. Up center ice. It's Patrick Kane in Chicago.
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2: 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Jameson Williams looking for the ball. 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
4: They handed to Corum again and makes a cut. First down. Spins to scores. Frank Corum puts Michigan on top in overtime.
5: In the air left field. Benintendi back at the track and the wall. This carries out of here.

0: It's Sean, folks. Welcome back here. Spin on Sports Hour number 3 of the program. 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All right, what is going on in the sports world? Try to get you all caught up with all the happenings. We'll do so right now in the headlines.
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0: Casey Mize matches a career high with 10 strikeouts over 7 innings. The Tigers taking care of some terrible defense there by the Yankees. 7-3 winners last night. 7 innings, 1 hit, no runs against, no walks, 10 Ks, 88 pitches, 58 for strikes, and a 2.63 ERA for Mr. Mize. Sensational. And congratulations to Kevin McGonigal. He had a multi-hit game. Howie Lee had a multi-hit game. Zach McKinstry had a multi-hit game. And a nice offensive performance there from the Detroit Tigers. You know, they singles, sacrifices, right? I mean, that was a little bit of small ball, moving runners. Like, that's the way to do it. Tonight's game, game 2 of the series, Schlittler versus Skubal, an absolute pitcher's duel, 7:05 first pitch. You can get into Yankee Stadium tonight for as low as just $18, by the way. Amazon Prime Video and TBS have the broadcast. The Detroit Lions have released Terrion Arnold after he was arrested last week on felony charges of armed robbery and kidnapping. Arnold had his bond set for $1 million yesterday by Judge Christopher Sabella from Hillsborough County, Florida, who added the following conditions. He is not allowed to contact the 6 co-defendants or the witnesses in the case. He must surrender his passport within 2 days, and he was ordered confined to his residence in Tallahassee, except when he would be playing, training, or traveling with the Lions or making court-related appearances or legal appointments. The Lions said, don't worry about that last one, at least with us. We're not going to deal with it, and they released him. Yikes. The Lions selected Arnold in the first round of that 2024 draft class, NFL Draft 2024, Detroit. Brutal, brutal. His release, obviously, you know, he's supposed to start on the opposite side of DJ Reed. He's got 2 years and $4.8 million remaining on his rookie deal. I don't know. You know, I would assume that the Lions are going to go after the money and try to get out of that. Yeah, because it would be, you know, void, and so they'll go head-to-head now, I assume, with the Players Association, and then we'll just kind of go step-by-step there. He's innocent until proven guilty, so that's key. The evidence doesn't look good, but they're going to hash this out in court. I'm not going to jump off the bridge of conclusions, although I would be a terrible juror. That's just me being honest. However, he is innocent until proven guilty. And, you know, for the Lions, they had to do what they had to do. And I was not privy to the conversation, but Coach Campbell said, like, look, you know, we talked about it. He gave us the information. We feel good about where he's at. And apparently his story, from what I understand, the way that all of this is conveyed, you know, via the outlets, is that, hey, he talked to the team. He told the team one thing. It came down, and now he's being charged a different way. And that doesn't look like the stories match up. The team said, we're not going to deal with this, and we're going to move on. And, you know, whether you are right, wrong, or indifferent about the situation, I think it's the right move for the organization moving forward to not have to deal with this as we get ready for training camp, and then they will more than likely have to address the secondary once the preseason cuts are made, try to pick up somebody that will, I'm sure, play very, very well in the preseason but not be able to make a roster, and you're always auditioning for the other 31 teams, right? And you never know. I don't want to write anybody off, but for Terrion, bigger fish to fry at this point. Former NBA players Malik Beasley and Ed Davis and an NBA agent are among 6 defendants indicted yesterday on charges related to an alleged sports gambling scheme that targeted at least 4 games during the 23-24 season. More on this coming up as well, but it's not looking good for Malik Beasley, who then hopped on Facebook to ask everybody how they're doing yesterday. The indictment included examples of wagers totaling more than $75,000 with net winnings of at least $121,000. Yikes. Don't know if you saw the interview yesterday. Former NFL running back Chris Johnson discussed his ALS diagnosis, and folks, it was hard to watch. He has to speak using his eyes and a computer screen that then conveys his voice. It's tough. Very, very tough. And it has escalated very quickly for Chris Johnson, CJ2K. So, unfortunately, Lou Gehrig's disease, according to scientific research by Boston University CTE Center, the results of which were released in 2021, pro football players are four times more likely to develop and die from ALS than the adult male population. At the time, the center said it couldn't determine why the rate was higher for those athletes, but suggested that repetitive head impacts and traumatic brain injuries might play a role. I would have to agree. Restricted free agents, Jalen Duren is going to meet with the Lakers and the Kings. That's right. One team with the Lakers, a source familiar with the situation, told ESPN that the front office has received feedback from Luka Doncic about his desire to play with a, quote, A-list center. The other team is the Kings. The Sacramento Kings. More on this coming up a little bit later as well. The Memphis Grizzlies have traded Ja Morant to the Trailblazers, and they got Jeremy Grant and Chris Murray back in return, and no picks. Memphis has now traded all three of its former franchise cornerstone pieces. Desmond Bain, ton of picks. Jaren Jackson Jr., picks. And now Ja Morant, no picks. Interesting. Send him to Portland. New era in Memphis. Headlined by Cameron Boozer, the number three pick. Now Morant, who's 26 years old, has played in only 79 games over the last three seasons because of off-the-court issues and injuries since his second consecutive All-Star appearance in 2023. I don't know. Good luck. Good luck, Portland. Didn't have to give up any picks for him, so that's good. The Golden State Warriors are allegedly eyeing LeBron James and Anthony Davis as Draymond Green has declined his player option yesterday. He had until 5 p.m. to decide on it, and it sounds like he's declining this option, one-year financial guarantee of $27.6 million, to work on a new contract to lower his salary for next season, only if it freed up immediate flexibility for Golden State to go out and secure a significant roster upgrade. Now, if this is the case, Draymond, he understands. He gets it. Hey, we got to get better. We got to get better fast. We got to strengthen this roster. And if we're going to make another run, Steve Kerr's coming back. You got Steph. I got to do my part. Kristaps Porzingis agreed to a two-year, $40 million deal to stay with the Golden State Warriors. Julian Champagne is going to sign a three-year, $45 million deal to stay in San Antonio with the Spurs. Jonathan Kuminga is a free agent as the Hawks declined his option. He'll turn 24 before next season, played 16 regular season games for the Hawks after joining the team via trade in February. So that's kind of interesting. The Sacramento Kings have strong interest in him. So we'll see where he ends up, or will Jonathan Kuminga go right back to Atlanta. Landry Shamet intends to sign a four-year deal with the New York Knicks, looking at $24 million. The Predators have signed Jack Drury to a five-year, $22.5 million deal. And Ohio State has landed their fourth 2027 five-star commitment, a defensive tackle, Marcus Fakatau. Wow. Good luck, everybody else. Let's step aside. More Spin on Sports after this.
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1: Welcome back here to Spin On Sports, Great Voice Network. Great to have you riding along with us. So, we have this Malik Beasley case, and, you know, it was kind of always out there, and maybe it was just Pistons fans holding on to something, and I would be one of them. I'm not afraid to admit that I was kind of holding out hope that perhaps there would be an opportunity.
2: Kind of holding out hope. Every struggle. You're like, Malik Beasley update, please.
1: Could somebody please tell us? And Trajan was like, look, and we don't know. The league won't tell us. We have no idea. And then he had the whole issue with his downtown living situation at the Stot and, you know, paying that back. And, you know, at 28, 29 years old, you know, I think that you forget a little bit. You know, he looks like a grown man. 28, 29, you think, grown man. Yeah, I mean, that's an adult. You do have some grown man problems now at this stage of your life. And that amount of money thrown at you, you got some personal things going on. You got a lot of money going out the door. You know, you're not handling it very well when you first start getting those checks to come in for a myriad of different reasons. And, you know, you find yourself as this case and the charges come down. Now, the indictment is not proof of guilt or evidence. It's merely a charge of probable cause. According to his attorney, the investigation was a year and a half long, and we maintain Malik's innocence of all charges. However, Ed Davis, you know, Beasley received bribes from co-conspirators often used to reduce or pay off debts he owed Davis, prosecutors allege in the indictment. The two were teammates on Minnesota Timberwolves during the 2020-2021 season. Davis was known in the scheme as Beasley's gatekeeper. Only way you could beat Vegas is sports betting. Davis texted to Beasley in December of 23, according to the indictment. We can make some good money. End quote. Yeah, I would have to say that's pretty ugly. Now, a month later, Beasley informed Davis that he intended to underperform on rebounding. January 26, 2024, Bucks Cavaliers, according to the indictment. The defendants and their co-conspirators placed numerous fraudulent wagers totaling tens of thousands of dollars conditioned on the defendant Malik Beasley's under-rebounds prop bets. Beasley finished with 3 rebounds under the betting line of 3.5 at some of the sports books. You can go back and see the game. Like, they've cut the highlights now, or lowlights in this case. It's egregious. Anybody that knows anything about the sport of basketball, when you are the backside defender, your man is on the opposite corner of the ball that is on the wing, right? So let's say that we are standing underneath the hoop so we can paint a visual for you. We're standing underneath the hoop. Malik Beasley's on the left block because his man is in the left corner. The ball, as we are standing underneath the hoop, is on the right wing. Three-pointer.

0: coming up. That three ball goes up. That's an easy backside rebound. Now, the ball goes actually in the hoop. It's a made shot. That's not the problem. The problem is, as that ball goes up, Beasley flees the seam. He's getting, and what he's doing is he's charging to go block out or make it look like it's an attempted block out on his man. Sitting here watching this during the break, I'm like, yeah, no, that's exactly how you do that. And then film wise, it's like, hey, well, no, he's going to get his man. Giannis is under the bucket. As long as I go pick up my man, that's an easy rebound for Giannis. Film wise, there's nothing, even if you sat in the film session, you might be like, hey, Malik. And he's like, if I go, I got Giannis under the bucket. All I got to do is go put a body on my man. That's an easy rebound. We're going the other way. And no one can refute that. It's, you know, from a coaching perspective, it's like, yeah, he's absolutely right. Go get a body on a body. Easy rebound for Giannis. What do you care? All you're worried about is getting a defensive rebound. Defend, rebound, run, right? But if you're looking at it through the lens of a conspiracy, then we have something. You got a bunch of traffic in the lane, he's forced to get a rebound. Just because he's there and the ball comes right to him. Just about every other time, though, yeah, he's just running to go block somebody out. It's damning. As alleged, Malik Beasley allowed himself to be bought and altered his game-time performance to line pockets of Ed Davis and his other co-conspirators, according to the FBI assistant director in charge, James C. Barnacle Jr. That guy sounds like he's about his business. James Barnacle Jr. Okay, Mr. Barnacle, director in charge. That's what he said in the release. The FBI continues to dismantle fraudulent schemes that erode integrity of any institution, including our nation's professional sports leagues. Ahead of the game against the Clippers, Beasley told Davis that he planned to grab more rebounds than the over-under line around 3.5, according to the indictment. Beasley recorded his fourth rebound in the final second of the game. The defendant, Brown, then texted somebody else after the game, commenting on Beasley's last-second rebound. According to the indictment, he got one rebound with 1.1 second left. He pushed Connaughton out of the way. After Beasley did not perform as agreed to in a March 21st game against the Nets, this individual demanded that Davis either compensate the conspirators for their losses or get Beasley to manipulate his performance in future games. That's how this works. Now, there's two aspects of this. The first aspect is gambling is legal, so we have greater oversight, and we're picking up on abnormalities quicker because it is legal and we have more eyes watching it. Right? If there's one thing Vegas doesn't want to do, it's lose. And they don't lose. They keep the lights on. That's how they built that magical city out there in the middle of a desert. They don't lose. You're not beating them. Ever. It's never going to happen. I don't care how many free wagers you got. And trust me, if DraftKings came at me and Ryan right now and said, we're going to give you $1 million a year to talk about our product, dude, I will be telling you, punch in the promo code JMO and claim your bets. Trust, I would say it in a heartbeat. You go do whatever you want. You're not beating them. You're not. You could play LeBron James in a one-on-one game for the rest of your life. You're going to score a point. It's going to happen. Eventually, you're going to be able to throw the ball at the hoop, and it's going to go in. It'd be ridiculous for you not to. You're going to hit one parlay every once in a while, right? Even the blind squirrel, they're going to win in the end. This is not a retirement plan. There are a few professional gamblers that do this for a living, the sharps. People go out to Vegas, the guys that are really, really good, they play cards for a living. What do you think their margins are? You know what I mean? Like, we're talking about people that enter the World Series of Poker. Same type of deal in sports betting. You're not going to win. You dig yourself a hole like this. Back in the day, when there was no oversight, You dig yourself in a hole like this, someone else is going to dig a hole for you. Now you're facing time. So is this the positive that this is legal now? That there is this sort of oversight? That there is the ability for us to track and monitor and see and have the third-party companies, you know, the integrity or whatever it's called, the betting, the sports betting oversight group, like, is this a positive here? Maybe it is. But, I mean, the simplest solution is one that nobody wants to talk about, and I just can't seem to figure out why. Just outlaw it altogether. All right, we got Terry on Troubles. We got Jalen Duren, a.k.a. JD, talking about Sacramento. We're going to get into both of those topics when we return here. Spin on Sports.
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22: I'm feeling lucky to have my college-age kids home with me for a few weeks this summer. And one of the things I know we're going to be talking about, AI. I've started to use it more often at the hospital to get fresh takes on patient problems that I'm trying to solve. And for my girls, well, I know that they are navigating college now with these new powerful tools. Something, frankly, that you and I couldn't have even imagined when we were in school. But while it may be tempting to outsource your studying and your work to these large language models, I beg you not to. And that's because AI chatbots tend to reproduce what researchers call weird viewpoints. That's an acronym: Western, Educated, Industrialized, Rich, and Democratic. Look, AI isn't going away, and admittedly, it can be a really powerful tool, but you don't want it doing your thinking for you. I'm Dr. Sanjay Gupta, helping you live a better life.
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26: 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Here's AB and Ryan.
0: Welcome back here to Spin On Sports, Great Voice and Network. Great to have you riding along with us. Before we get into the Jalen Duren stuff, I also want to get to this with Dusty May, too, because this, you know, because of the press conference and whatnot. I feel like this is important. Hear from Coach Dusty May real quick. Then we'll get into Jalen Duren a little bit more on Tarion as well, because he did share some reasons here as to, you know, why leaving Michigan, and I think that this is important for the Michigan fans and for college hoops fans as well. So let's hear from Dusty.
27: The very first conversation whenever. I bumped into Masai and Mike in Chicago, and at that point, I had full intentions of being back at Michigan no matter what. And we had a great conversation. It had nothing to do with this position. And then whenever we were talking about our guys, we had three guys in the lottery, it was mentioned that would I have any interest in this job, and my eyes went up, and instantly I said, this one checks all the boxes. I said, there's certain criteria for any job that we coaches have. Mine's always been a little bit different, but this job checks all of them. And so I was excited from that moment. I also want to rewind. I forgot to thank my wife and sons. They've had a lot more to do with my success as a coach than I have, and their support, their love, and also just being a part of all this, being whatever relationship our players have needed over the years as well. But no, the Mavs checked every box, and it started with the people that in the building, the people that I'm going to be going to work with every single day. and to feel like you're aligned, you're inspired by them, you know, all those things are extremely important.
0: So that's what he had to say when, you know, the first discussion, you know, had been made, right? Joy was kind of a reoccurring theme throughout Masai's remarks. You know, and I think that was kind of important. And Dusty May had kind of a list here in the current state of college basketball, college athletics as a whole. But it wasn't necessarily the overriding factor. May explained his decision to make the jump to the NBA after two massively successful seasons at Michigan. When he was introduced, he was asked about the college basketball landscape and the explosion of the NIL and the transfer portal and everything, that the whirlwind that has taken place here at the collegiate level, especially at D1. And, you know, was that a big reason as to why he took the Mavericks job? May replied, I wouldn't say a big reason. The big reason is the people in this facility, first and foremost. It's much more complicated than it used to be. I love teaching. I love coaching. I love being a part of the team. And in college basketball, you don't get to do near as much of that as you used to. So there are some things that I'm not going to miss about college basketball, but I wouldn't be here without our players, without our staff. An unbelievable 25, 27, whatever it's been in college athletics, but I'm excited for this opportunity. I think we all know as people, the things you love to do, you typically do them well. I'm excited to dive in and spending more time on the things that I enjoy doing every day and work with passion on. I feel like the last 5 years of the NIL era is a segue into the NBA, where we weren't coaching professional players per se, where they're under contract, but they are getting paid. The same problems, not the same scale, but similar problems, similar issues, similar challenges. So the game is closer than ever. That's interesting. When asked about, you know, the wife and kids, he said, no state tax doesn't hurt. It was very difficult to leave the situation we were at in Michigan. But it was very simple because it was the Mavericks and the people that were here that I'm going to work with every single day. NBA becoming a dream for him. Quote, I'll make a long story short. I was probably 25. I was incredibly ambitious, and I was trying to get to the top quickly. Once his wife Anna and I started having children, my entire perspective changed. I simply wanted to enjoy who I worked with, enjoy who I coached, and try to be the absolute best coach I could be. This is all too big of a dream. I did start preparing for this years ago, trying to figure out if I can do this well. But as far as dreaming about coaching in the NBA, I never dreamed about coaching in the NBA, of coaching in college, of coaching anywhere other than just being a coach in high school in my state of Indiana. No, this wasn't a dream, but I've been preparing for this to go against the best for a long time. Pretty interesting. Pretty interesting. And I don't know. What do you make of that, Ryan? I think that there are, when we were talking about Dusty May leaving, there are aspects of college that he understood and did well. It doesn't mean you want to do them.
1: 100%. And I'll joke even saying, oh, it checked all the boxes, as in all the boxes being an NBA job. Those are all the boxes. Not to take anything away from the Mavs or anything, but it's like he had his eyes set on the NBA. There's nothing wrong with that. It sucks that, yeah, you win a championship, your coach leaves.
0: God, you know,
1: he wasn't looking to be a lifer.
0: And he said that in that CBS article last year when they asked him about, like, you know, how long do you see yourself doing this, you know, at the college level? And he was like 3 to 5 years or whatever. This is that I would love to ask Coach Izzo. Because when asked about acknowledging college basketball becoming significantly more complicated, quote, I love teaching, I love coaching, I love being part of a team. You don't get to do that as much. You don't get to do as much of that as you used to. That's what Dusty May had to say. I would love to get Izzo's perspective, because I bet you any amount of money, he would swing a 400-pound hammer at a gong on that. And it's got to be so taxing of him
1: Well, I think the way Dusty May assembles his team, like if you're doing it through the transfer portal and what Dusty May did the last 2 years because of just out of necessity, I would agree with that point. Because you're getting a kid for a year. And maybe with the transfer portal in general, if you're keeping kids for 3 or 4 years, like Izzo normally does, he has a better opportunity to do that because that's just what he's built over 30 years being at one school. Izzo might be like the outlier of this one because he's not jumping in trying to play transfer portal team every year.
0: You know, and so when I looked at that, I thought of it differently. I kind of looked at it like, of all the other stuff that is asked of coaches, right? It put the recruiting in the nonstop pageantry and, like, you know, the dog and pony show to the side, right? Where Coach Izzo and anybody, and I now I'm starting to think about, okay, who's been somewhere for kind of a long time? And it's like, well, yeah, wait a minute. Who has been somewhere for kind of a long time? There's Coach Izzo, and then there is a gap.
1: There's not a lot.
0: There's a canyon. And then who's next?
1: But like, you have to just look at coaches that have been in the sport for a long time.
0: Right.
1: Because even if you look at Rick Pitino has changed the way he evaluates and he builds his teams. What did he say? Was it St. John's a couple of years ago? He goes, I don't want to look at high school recruits anymore.
0: Yeah, I'm not even recruiting high school seniors. Like, that's crazy. But for me, you know, and Pitino, like I don't know Coach Pitino. I'd love to meet him. But I feel like Pitino in that atmosphere that he's in, because he is kind of like the godfather, he can walk around, go to a lot of like donor dinners. He knows what he's doing. Right, he's gonna trot around, hit the dinners, have great meals, give a couple good speeches, rally a bunch of funds, and go buy the players he wants to buy. Right, and he kind of likes that lifestyle. He does. He likes the big man on campus. Right, it's an ego thing. I totally understand that. But I think that there's an element of this, and I'll go back to the Mackinac Policy Conference. It was just a few weeks ago. Coach Izzo and Coach May, like, are you guys coming up here for this? Is he going? Yeah, he's going. Now he's going. Well, then we got to go. Right? And I'm not saying that nobody didn't want to go. It's not what I'm trying to say, because I don't know. I didn't sit there in the living room and book the trip. And maybe they love Mackinac. I have no idea. But it's stuff like that.
1: Yeah, but no, I get, like I said, I get some of the aspects of May's comments. But I also think part of it is just his eyes were always set on the NBA, and that's perfectly fine. We all have dreams and goals, and Dusty May got to achieve them.
0: You know, in the criteria for taking the NBA job, the first meeting with Masai and ownership stood out, felt aligned, camaraderie, most importantly, trust. Man.
1: I don't know if we can trust Dallas and keeping a team together.
0: They've been through it. They've been through it. Like, I mean, they've walked away from...
1: trying to impress our new boss. I get it. Mm-hmm. I get it. But you're not going to say something dumb on day one.
0: Yeah, they gave up on Brunson and Doncic, but... Yeah, very, very, very, very interesting on all of those statements there from Dusty May, and it's interesting how quickly it happens, right? You see him on, I saw him on Event on Main on a Thursday, and he was gone on a Sunday. Poof, just like that, life happens fast. All right, let's shift gears here as the story continues to develop on what is taking place now with Jalen Duren. And there is a lot here as well. Chris Haynes, NBA TV, has more.
2: Unpack that.
3: Yeah, busy, boy. This was a bit of a blockbuster right here. Obviously, listen, Jalen Duren is a restricted free agent. Him and the Detroit Pistons, they are far apart on negotiations. So I was told that the first day of free agency, Jalen Duren has set up a meeting with the Sacramento Kings where he is trying to orchestrate a sign and trade to get out of Detroit. This is a total shift from what the Sacramento Kings fans probably are used to hearing, that an all-NBA star player has put the Sacramento Kings at the top of his list. The Kings want to make sure that the rookie that they brought in, Acuff, fell to them at number 7, that they can put a big man, a young, promising big man alongside him, set some screens and build some chemistry. And so you got to give props to Scott Perry out there, the general manager for Sacramento Kings, B.J. Armstrong out there. They're changing the narrative over there, and they are going all in. And this is not a leverage play. This is real, legit, serious interest on Jalen Durham's part. He is hoping that they can come to terms on some type of a deal and then get Detroit to play ball. Now, I reported a couple of days ago Detroit had no intentions of moving Jalen Durham, but if sides are far apart, and if Durham could try to work something out with the Kings, I think they will have no option but to play ball. And if a deal is finalized, I think it would probably make sense that Domantas Sabonis for the Kings will be included in the deal going back to Detroit to give Detroit some front court help. You saw Detroit, they trade away Isaiah Stewart. It is likely that Tobias Harris is not even coming back to Detroit. So front court help, they that would be dire. So Sabonis, someone who we've been hearing probably is looking for a change of scenery, I think that would be the logical centerpiece in a potential Jalen Durham deal.
0: No, it would have to be, right? Because just financially, it's gonna have to be, just to make the money work. Sabonis is roughly 30 years old, right? And his career numbers are basically what Jalen Duren's best season are. It's just what he is. But he's got triple-double caliber because he's an incredible passer. There's going to be a massive shift, however, and as far as rim protection goes, if neither one of these guys, you know, now that we know Beef Stew is no longer here, and if Jalen Duren isn't a Piston in 26-27, rim protection and defending at the cup is going to be a problem. If Sabonis is the one that comes over. Now, all of this being said, the Pistons don't even necessarily what's your offer with the Kings? We have no intent on letting that go. Like, we're not going to do that. So what exactly, you know, $40 million a year, you know, you being underwhelmed with the offer, as we've joked around, we were very underwhelmed in the playoffs. Had he just done his regular season body of work in the playoffs, we wouldn't even be having this discussion. This deal would have already been done. They would have come to terms. It probably would have been 5 at $50 a year, and that would have been it. $250 million, boom, done, next. We're working on the next thing. I think that with all of these reports, and whether this is agent smoke or Jalen Duren legitimately has his feelings hurt, because hey, and there was a little bit of chatter there during the playoffs, like, yeah, you can't not start him even though he's not playing well, it would hurt the relationship. It's like, what do you mean you're not, we can't live with 9 points and 3 rebounds, like, what's going on here? We got B-ball Paul out here, you know, playing his rear end off. Like, we got to go with what is the best possible solution right now. Like, we don't have, this is the playoffs. We don't have time. You know, if you would play the same way that you were, then we wouldn't be having these problems, these discussions, these worries, concerns, and conversations, but that's not the reality of the situation. So with JD, if that really is like a part of it, if he was really that upset about that, I feel like that should be easily worked out between he, JB, the rest of the staff, and Trajan Langdon. And Trajan has been very upfront and honest about, like, yeah, no, we want to, we see him being a part of this core. This is what we want to do. And we want to move forward with him and Asar Thompson. And obviously Cade Cunningham's duh. So there's that. They also, in Detroit Pistons news, they agreed to terms with Kevin Huerter. So Kevin Huerter back in the mix on a 3-year deal. You know, 3 years, $27 million doesn't hurt you at all. It really does.
1: No, I believe it was phrased on Twitter by NBA writers as a very tradable contract upon the news of his re-signing.
0: Yeah, and in the month of April, he shot, for the Pistons, 45.5% from the field, almost 39% from three, averaged 10 points, 3 rebounds, 4 assists, and did that on an average of 23 minutes a night. The more minutes he got, the better he was playing. Like, that's just what it was. His best performance was the 22-point outburst in a win against New Orleans, where he was 9 of 14 from the floor, 4 of 7 from 3, finished with 22 points, 3 rebounds, and a couple of assists, along with a steal. Like, there's some potential there that I think that they see in him. He's 27 years old. I think he can add something to this team, along with Isaiah Joe. Like, they've got some shooting now with Duncan Robinson. Like, shooting was a massive problem. Now we've got three bona fide shooters. Great. We just got to get this, you know, Jalen Duren thing under wraps. And I just have a feeling that every day we come on the air now, until a deal is done and finalized, it's just going to continue to evolve with story after story, report after report. So I wouldn't buy into too much of anything right now until we get something solidified. He's Ryan. I'm Anthony. We'll see you tomorrow. Do it all over again. Same time, same place, right here for Spin on Sports.
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21: A better life with Dr. Sanjay Gupta.
22: I'm feeling lucky to have my college-age kids home with me for a few weeks this summer. And one of the things I know we're going to be talking about, AI. I've started to use it more often at the hospital to get fresh takes on patient problems that I'm trying to solve. And for my girls, well, I know that they are navigating college now with these new powerful tools. Something, frankly, that you and I couldn't have even imagined when we were in school. But while it may be tempting to outsource your studying and your work to these large language models, I beg you not to. And that's because AI chatbots tend to reproduce what researchers call weird viewpoints. That's an acronym: Western, Educated, Industrialized, Rich, and Democratic. Look, AI isn't going away, and admittedly, it can be a really powerful tool, but you don't want it doing your thinking for you. I'm Dr. Sanjay Gupta, helping you live a better life.
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32: And it is a great day to be alive on Westwood One Sports. Heating up out there. Oh, yeah, it's getting hot. Summer is here. The Mets are still the Mets. Don't worry. That hasn't changed from all the way back in the spring when they started Metsing all over themselves. That just a small side light to what was a huge day in sports all over the world as two massive upsets happened in the World Cup yesterday, both of them on penalty kicks. If you didn't stay up for the second one, we'll talk about that as the Netherlands were sent home, sent packing by Morocco, who will face Canada in just a few days. There's a lot going on to talk about World Cup-wise. That's why we'll have Anthony DeBundo from The Ringer on in about an hour and 20 minutes from now. It is Westwood One Sports. I am Chris Mack, in for Nick Costos here on You Better You Bet, presented by BetMGM. You can always take us with you. Maybe you're on a nice long ride to vacation, wherever that may take you. A cottage up by the lake, a beach house down by the shore. Wherever you're going, we're always inside the Westwood One Sports app, the Odyssey app, AUDACY, and live across North America on Sirius XM channel 375. The off-season news actually hasn't slowed down all that much in the NFL, as we have the continuing Brandon Ayuk saga. Last I checked, he did not post on social media yesterday, so a golf clap for Brandon. The Brendan Sorsby story, still sitting out there, waiting to see where it goes. And, of course, Terry and Arnold cut by the Lions yesterday. We'll talk to Andrew Brandt. He was the VP of the Green Bay Packers for a decade. He's the executive director for the study of sports law at Villanova. If there's someone to talk to about the business of sports, particularly football, Andrew Brandt is the guy. We'll talk to him at 11 Eastern, 8 Pacific.
0: The NBA offseason certainly has not cooled off. A Ja Morant trade, Porzingis staying in Golden State, Kawhi maybe back to Toronto. Huh? Yeah, all of it is on the table as NBA free agency opens at 6 o'clock. So we've got a lot to get to. And even though they don't give you the little paper thing that you could punch the holes out of with a number 2 pencil, we're going to vote on our All-Star ballots anyway here today on You Better You Bet. And what have they done to these All-Star ballots? I don't like them. Sorry. Old man's going to shake his fist at the cloud for just a few minutes. Coming up here in the first hour of the show before 10 Eastern, 7 Pacific. But let's get to the biggest stories right off the top. The 5 biggest stories of the day and what we call the high five.
1: 5.
3: About 5 years. Oh, my goodness! Drops the end goal. Parachutes in and slams it home.
0: Kevin Harlan and Candace Parker on Prime. That was during that Warriors-Clippers play-in game a couple months ago. Kristaps Porzingis coming up big. And the Warriors, they want him back, so they're bringing him back on a 2-year deal. A 2-year deal that could complicate some things. So where do the Warriors go from here just 24 hours after we thought everything was setting up for LeBron James and Anthony Davis to head to the Bay Area to team up with Steph Curry and Draymond Green? I don't know, but it feels a whole lot less likely now. Draymond Green opted out of his player option, so they're going to have to re-sign him. And you combine the Draymond contract with the Porzingis number, and the salary cap experts tell you all of a sudden there's not a lot of money to go to LeBron if he does want to go to Golden State. And then you couple all that with the fact that the Washington Wizards are raising their hand in the back of class like, excuse me, teacher, nobody told me there would be a test. Nobody asked the Wizards if they actually wanted to get involved in this. Everyone just assumed it would happen. And they don't sound especially interested now. So if the Wizards aren't interested in dealing Anthony Davis to Golden State, and LeBron isn't necessarily interested in going anywhere other than LA without his buddy AD there, maybe it doesn't happen at all. Is it still possible that LeBron could end up in Golden State? Yeah, it's possible. But compared to where we were 24 hours ago, it feels a whole lot less probable. We'll get into how this plan is dying on the vine before it even had a chance to bloom a little bit later. But next.
1: 4. This is hooked to left field, and it's going to get down for a base hit and pass Soto to the wall. Springer around second, and now the ball is dropped, and Springer is coming around to score.
0: Look, take it from a guy who coached both his son's t-ball team when he played and coached his daughter's softball team, or helped anyway. I have seen some worse things on a baseball field than what the Mets are currently doing. That was Dan Schulman on Sportsnet Canada last night. A little league home run for George Springer of the Toronto Blue Jays. As the Mets have gone full yakety sacks. They just keep Metsing all over themselves. I don't know how it gets worse. Like, you've got former assistant coaches calling out the GM on podcasts, as Eric Chavez did on Foul Territory yesterday, questioning whether David Stearns is actually qualified for his job. I don't know. I think he did a pretty good job as an AGM, part of the machine in Milwaukee. But everything is in question in New York. Everything. The Mets are a disaster. And I don't know how they stop Metsing all over themselves. Start tearing it down now. I know people are going to tell you, no, why would you deal assets away now when you wait for the market to heat up closer to the trade deadline, Chris? What are you thinking, man? I'll tell you why you do it. Because you've bottomed out. And you're going to have to do everything you can to try and pivot entirely this offseason. You know, that doesn't include maybe pivoting away from Juan Soto. I won't go that far. But, you know, we could admit that the Bo Bichette experiment has been a disaster. We could admit that a lot of things have not gone right. We could admit that with so many teams looking for starting pitching, you can still get a quality deal for Freddie Peralta right now. If you're David Stearns, after spending the last week answering questions from reporters in New York about why you didn't fire yourself instead of the manager, maybe it's time to start making moves. Maybe it's time to show everybody that you're ready to, I guess, pull this thing off to the shoulder before all four tires blow. No, that's not fair. All four tires have blown. They put the donut on. That has flown off as well. It's a complete and utter disaster in Queens. The Mets can't stop Metsing all over themselves. Next.
2: Three.
4: Trade with Toronto minus any, it would bring a good amount of draft capital back. And then it just becomes a measure of, is it enough? What's the threshold to get a deal done? And that's what the Clippers and the Raptors have been discussing.
0: Shams Charania on ESPN talking about the Clippers and the Raptors trying to hammer out the framework of a Kawhi Leonard deal. The Clippers have no interest in extending Kawhi Leonard. Kawhi Leonard, up until he realized that, had no interest in playing anywhere other than L.A. All of a sudden, he's come back around to, I guess Toronto wasn't so bad. I can't do the Kawhi laugh. But that's the one place where he's willing to go. So now the Raptors have to piece together a deal that will I assume give the Clippers just a boatload of picks and allow Kawhi Leonard to return to, and I know what he did in San Antonio, but return to the place where he had the best year of his career, 2019. The finals, I've mentioned it before, I still remember exactly where I was when that ball bounced up off the rim, what was it, half a dozen times before it fell through. Still remember where I was. And that is a moment that I got to think Raptors fans, the entire, every basketball fan north of the border would be more than willing to try and replicate. Bring Kawhi back to the Raptors. But this is where we're at with NBA free agency, now just about 9 hours away. Everything is on the table. Kawhi back to Toronto? Go ahead, raise your hand if you saw that one coming. No, you didn't. No, not until about maybe 24 hours ago. You didn't think that was happening. But in an Eastern Conference, where I've mentioned it before, you've got a big mushy middle once you work your way past the Knicks, the Celtics, and the Pistons, where everybody from 4 through 10 kind of feels like they're floating in the same space, looking for an edge to take themselves solidly into that group with the big three I just mentioned, or push themselves closer to that group, the Raptors acquiring Kawhi Leonard would be that kind of move. That would be the kind of move that takes the Raptors from, you know what, as long as we don't fall into the play-in, we're good. 4, 5, 6 seed, we'll be all right too. No, we want to battle with the big boys in the Eastern Conference. It's going to happen. Who knows? A lot is going to happen in the NBA over the next 9 hours and then beyond when free agency opens up at 6 o'clock. Again, we'll keep you up to date on it absolutely every single minute of the day here on Westwood One Sports. Chris Mack in for Nick Costos on You Better You Bet, starting out the show as we do every time with the high five, the five biggest stories of the day. Number two.
2: Two.
5: In this position for Paraguay.
0: Courtesy of Fox, that was the call as Paraguay won on penalty kicks over Germany yesterday. Last night, if you stayed up to watch it, you saw Morocco do the same to the Netherlands. And all of a sudden, two of the top 10 teams in the world are gone on the same day in the round of 32. Massive. Germany, for what it's worth, in their history had missed one penalty kick. In their entire history, they missed three yesterday. Both of those penalty kick rounds were wild. You can complain all you want if you're a German fan about the review on what would have been the go-ahead and possible game-winning goal in the second half in stoppage time, pardon me. But you make contact with the goalie. I don't want to go all NHL on you here. You make contact with the goalie inside the crease there. There's a chance it's going to get called, especially when the goalie goes to the ground. And you shouldn't have been in that position against Paraguay to begin with if you're Germany. So they're gone. The Netherlands, they're gone. By the way, has it been mentioned that Virgil van Dijk is like a straight doppelganger for TJ Houshmandzadeh? Or is that just like the 2010s football fan in me coming out? TJ, who's your mama? So Netherlands eliminated as well, and this World Cup is as wide open as it could possibly be. And with a wide open World Cup, is that a good sign for the U.S.? Talked yesterday about how maybe our expectations for the U.S. men's national team, with everyone, Jurgen Klopp included, calling them the best version of the U.S. men's national team they've ever seen. Eric Winalda saying they should go to the semis. All of that causing me to wonder, shouldn't our expectations be higher? Shouldn't it just be more than, hey, let's hang out at a watch party and jump up and down if Christian Pulisic scores? Let's be excited about going to the quarterfinals against possibly Spain or Portugal, although given how things have gone in the round of 32 so far, maybe neither one of them is there in the quarters. Shouldn't we expect the U.S. men's national team to go farther? And is this wide open World Cup, possibly with them having the best version of a team they've ever had, the perfect prescription for the U.S. men's national team to have the best result they've ever had? Again, we'll talk to Anthony DeBundo, who's covering the World Cup for The Ringer, in about an hour and 10 minutes here on Westwood One Sports. Number one?
2: One.
6: Paul Morin with a steal! Morant for two!
0: FanDuel Sports Network Southeast. Ja Morant no longer a Memphis Grizzly. He's headed to Portland. And the return, if you're a Grizzlies fan, I guess you'd call it uninspiring. Is that what we'd call it? Yeah, I guess uninspiring is a fair way to put it. But at the same time, if you're a Grizzlies fan, we talked to John Martin from Memphis last week. I think you're just happy to get out from underneath Ja Morant without having to give up any assets. And Jeremy Grant and Chris Murray. Okay, yeah, sure. We'll see how those two pieces work out. It's more about getting out from underneath the Ja Morant era and handing the keys to the car to Cam Boozer, allowing him to take over as the face of the franchise going forward. That's the Memphis side of things. The Portland side of things, very, very interesting. And I want to get into that in greater detail in just a little more than 5 minutes here on Westwood One Sports. But before we do all that, before we break down both sides of the deal and how Ja Morant plays with Damian Lillard in the Blazers backcourt, and are there enough shots to go around to keep Denny Avdija happy as well, let's just take a step back and think about where we were with Ja Morant 5 years ago. This was a guy who was growing into one of the faces of the NBA. And between injuries and off-court stupidity, kind of frittered it all away. Now, does he still possess the ability, as you heard during that highlight, to be one of the more explosive players in the league? Yeah, I think it's still in there. I mean, absolutely fearless going to the hole. Can't really shoot the three, but hey, you're in a backcourt with Dame Lillard now. You don't need to shoot the three. Fearless going to the hole. Massive dunks. This was a guy who 5 years ago was dominating social media feeds with his highlights. And once again, we were talking about as a possible future face of the NBA. If not at that point, one of the current faces of the NBA. And now he's basically, sorry, no disrespect to Jeremy Grant.

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16: 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Why?

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1: 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As LeBron James is moving on, today is a good day for the Laker Nation. It's Black and Abdallah here on Westwood One Sports. On a Tuesday, it's now time to go to Power Rankings with Raj. That's right.

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0: Here's Chris Black and Adam Abdallah.
1: Sean Little is in for Abdallah this week. It's Black and Abdallah here on Westwood One Sports and the Westwood One Sports app. We've got our eyes on all the NFL, the NBA news taking place with free agency. And I was going to say we have our eyes on the NBA free agency news, Sean, but we're also thinking about the NFL. And as we count down the days of the summer, and today feels like one of those days throughout the country. I mean, it is hot. It feels like we finally have summer, right? Like it. I enjoy it. I like the hot summer temps. I know people that are probably in the South or they're in places where it's usually warm. They're probably like sick of it. I like it. I like sweating a little when I'm walking to work. I don't mind it. Probably because we live in Chicago and usually most of the time the weather stinks. So I embrace it when it is warm. But before we know it, the summer will be over and football season will be here. And throughout the summer, we like to talk football each and every day. In this segment, we call the Summer of Football.
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11: Everyone poops. It's not just the name of a classic potty training book. It's a universal truth. Even though everyone does it, almost no one wants to talk about it. Dr. Tricia Pasricha wants to change that. She's the author of a new book. It's called You've Been Pooping All Wrong. And she says there are three critical P's of pooping. The first is propulsion. Both the voluntary push you exert and the involuntary contractions that happen naturally within your body. Top line, when you feel the need to go, don't hold it. The second P is pliability, which refers to stool softness. The keys to this one are making sure you're drinking enough water and eating enough fiber. And the last P is for pelvic floor. If you can get your knees up above your waist while you're on the toilet, like on a stool or a garbage can or a stack of books even, that can make all the difference. I'm Dr. Sanjay Gupta, helping you live a better life.
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12: I don't know about you, but my social media feeds are flooded with lotions and potions and gadgets, all promising to unlock different components of longevity. 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There are four of them. Number one, nutrition. The Mediterranean diet really is the gold standard. Number two, exercise. You should be getting 150 minutes of moderate intensity exercise or 75 minutes of vigorous intensity exercise every week, plus strength training and stretching. Number three, sleep. 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You should be getting 7 to 9 hours a night. And finally, number four, often gets forgotten, socialization. It's not a bonus. It's a necessity for a healthy life, finding a sense of community, purpose, and belonging. I'm Dr. Sanjay Gupta, helping you live a better life.
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12: We talk a lot here about ultra-processed foods and the many ways in which they can negatively impact your health. They've been linked to weight gain, obesity, type 2 diabetes, cardiovascular disease, even cancer. And now a new study out of UCSF found that high ultra-processed food intake was associated with something called intramuscular fat, which is exactly what it sounds like. That's fat inside your muscles, which can cause them to become weaker. Now, in this particular study, the researchers noticed more wear and tear and pain in people's knees because of weakened thigh muscles. Cutting back on ultra-processed foods isn't easy. The CDC estimates at least half the calories in our diet come from ultra-processed foods. But if you're looking to eat cleaner, cutting out sugar-sweetened beverages, that may be the best number one thing you can do to try and get started. I'm Dr. Sanjay Gupta, helping you live a better life.
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16: I'm the Spurs, I'm not double team. 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
17: Another deep three, wow! This guy is giving the Spurs that work tonight. He's got 39.
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17: 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And LeBron James.
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2: Well, apparently not only the weather is hot here in West Michigan, so are the West Michigan Whitecaps as we get in for a six-game series with a team that is turning around their fortunes here in 2026. After going 4-23 in May, the Whitecaps now sit 13-7 in the month of June. And today they get an old rival as the Cleveland Guardians High A affiliate comes to town. First of six tonight from LMCU Ballpark with the West Michigan Whitecaps and the Lake County Captains. And with that, we say good evening to you, Dan Hasty, inside our Gordon Food Service broadcast booth. We'll hear from Nate Wangler in just a little bit. On Sunday, bit of a step back. The Whitecaps allowed a season-high 13 walks and were forced to settle for a series split as part of a 10-4 loss to the Dragons. Meanwhile, the Whitecaps are playing better in the month of June. Now they're hoping they can take it to the finish line with a victory here today. Zach Lee goes for the Whitecaps. He was a starter in Lakeland, but he's a reliever here as a Whitecap getting a spot start here today. So he gets the opportunity. And we also will see Jervis Alfaro, the righty, go for Cleveland's team in Lake County. The right-hander is 0-1 with an 8.16 earned run average. This is Caps pregame. Coming up on the other side of this timeout, Ben Love, the Whitecaps Director of Marketing, will join us, tell us all about what's happening this week here in West Michigan, and then what's coming up beyond it, because we're actually playing a 12-game homestand. We'll hear from him on the other side of this timeout as we get you ready for first pitch between the Caps and the Captains, right?

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3: I was elevated to our director of marketing and now oversee the whole group. So it's been fun as we've evolved as a business, got to evolve as a person. And as a kid that grew up in this ballpark, it's fun bringing the entertainment to that next generation.
4: One of the things that I love about your story is that we both have this connection to the Midwest League before we got here to West Michigan. Because now, did it start for you with the Great Lakes Loons as well?
3: Yeah, I started just like you at Dow Diamond as a production intern with the Great Lakes Loons for the summer of 2012 and helped out a little bit before then. And then after the 2012 season, the connections made at the Great Lakes Loons with Chris Mundhank led me to another job with the State College Spikes and the Greenberg Sports Group. So I started off in State College for my first 5 years as a full-time member of a front office staff before I came here in 2019.
4: So what have you enjoyed most about this role that you're in now? Because this is the second year for you in this role, correct?
3: Yes, this is my second year as the director of marketing. I think there's kind of two parts. The first part is I get to sit back and enjoy a lot more of Whitecaps baseball and kind of get to see the creation of everything we get to put together and, you know, watching the smiles and the people come together. To me, is always the biggest part. I still go back to there's always that kid that gets up to the video board for the first time, and I was that kid here at what used to be known as Old Kent Park back in the day. And we get to create those memories and just watching, sitting in the stands and watching those reactions each night is a huge part. But then watching our marketing team grow and flourish. We have a marketing team that are all kind of hitting their third and fourth year in minor league baseball, and watching them grow and develop over the last year and a half has been one of the most rewarding things, and watching them grow as individuals.
4: So we're inside the broadcast booth, the one behind home plate, and for the longest time, there used to be a picture right up here on the wall of a night that I was on a camping trip with my folks and came to a ball game. My first ever minor league game was here, and it's me getting shot with a water gun by Roxy. So I'm curious about your first time being here. What do you remember about that game?
3: I won't go to my first game because I don't know. I was here for the very first opening night, but I was a very young child that sat in the rain back then. The first one back in the day.
4: Whoa, 94.
3: But my most vivid memories here are I remember being a kid during pregame autographs, getting Ramon Santiago's autograph as somebody presented him his first ever baseball card, or at that time, new baseball card for the year. And that's a moment that's always stuck with me, in the way that Michael Newell used to hold out the O and Ramon Santiago. We still commemorate about that now up in the booth. And then there's also a great memory. I had a birthday party here, probably second or third grade. It was one of the kind of the day like today, where it rained in the day, a little bit lighter attendance. And as a birthday party, we kind of took over the third base side.

0: of chasing down every foul balls. And one great operations manager, Jim Jarecki, told me to stop running on the concourse, and I never forgot his name. And as we discuss now, I'd probably, you know, politely ask that same group of kids to stop running on the concourse for their safety. But it's just one of those great full circle moments where I remember Jim as a kid, and now growing up and him being one of my good friends and mentors in the baseball industry, and kind of getting to relive those moments. And now it's so fun to my friends bring their kids out for their first game, and I get to be that guy that surprises them with a baseball or an ice cream or a cotton candy, and just add to that special experience of somebody's first time coming to LMCU ballpark.
1: Just the idea of you telling somebody not to run around in the concourse that could be very much in this ballpark in 10, 20 years' time. It's hard to believe that that's the place that I think most of us are collectively now. All right, so enough about that, because I do enjoy that. We could talk about that for at least another 15 minutes. But let's talk about what else is coming up here in West Michigan the rest of the season. Of course, we're coming into the second half, so we have another full lot of games the remainder of this season. And I want to start with the games against Lake County, which, first of all, Lake County-West Michigan is always a really fun matchup. It felt like Lake County had given the Whitecaps fits for years, and then they got the postseason series last year, the Eastern Division Championship. They swept Lake County. So now they come back. They get the six-game series in West Michigan. I cannot wait, because, first of all, we love bobbleheads, clearly. But Isaac Pacheco, somebody who was here for multiple seasons, who literally the whole story of his career feels so centralized in West Michigan, it just seemed fitting that we ended up doing a bobblehead for him. But it's a special bobblehead.
0: Yeah, June 30th, we're going to honor Isaac. He was crowned our home run king last year as he took the all-time career home runs leader. And we honored him on the field last year, and then we kind of commemorated that moment this year with a bobblehead. He also had a great moment walking off the bus as the team arrived from Cedar Rapids last year with the championship trophy. So we took the two moments, and we kind of combined them together in the great Isaac Pacheco home run king bobblehead. So, like most of our bobbleheads, we put a fun little twist on it, and he's decked out in his king crown. He's got his red cape, and he's holding up that home run king trophy that looks very much like the Midwest League championship trophy as well.
1: How much fun do you guys have putting those bobbleheads together? Because the concept for some of them are so unique. We've been able to show them off over here. I see the Max Clark one, for example. So much thought was put into that. I know that has to be one of the more fun parts of your job.
0: Yeah, I think the creative ideas behind it, when we get the ball rolling, they start to shoot out from every which direction. And I think Max Clark is a cool one with what we were able to do with the details. And you go back to the Jace Young one, that's still one of my favorites because it glows in the dark.
1: Just
0: pushing the limits of what's possible on a bobblehead, and then even getting into some of our more character fun ones, whether it was the Luchador one a couple weeks ago, which was a fun one, or seeing some of the different patriotic ones that we've done with Crash and Frankie. I think those all bring a fun vibe, and for us coming up with them, I think is half if not more of the fun. There's probably we have plenty of ideas that have yet to make it to the table, and there's some that get axed that are great ones as well.
1: Fun side note, that Jace Young bobblehead also serves as a really good nightlight. My daughter can attest to that. All right, so the rest of that series against Lake County, what else is coming up at the ballpark?
0: Well, it's 4th of July weekend, right? And what's more American than baseball and fireworks and cold beer? So on July 1st, we'll kick it off with, it's a Silver Slugger Wednesday, but it's also $2 brats at the ballpark. I don't think there's a better deal in West Michigan than $2 brats, so come out on July 1st for that one. Then on Thursday, July 2nd, it's another Thrifty Thursday at the ballpark, so we'll have $3 hot dogs, $3 Pepsi products, $3 beers, and my personal favorite, the new $3 long drinks. Plus, it's Main Street Dueling Pianos will be out here on the 2nd. They're always a great time, so get to the ballpark early. You can dance and sing along.
1: Can we ask about the long drinks? Because I think that's sort of a new drink that not many people know as much about. Can you tell us about those?
0: Yeah, the Finnish long drink. It's a canned cocktail with a gin base. It's been pretty popular the last couple summers around pools, around the lakes, and we introduced it at the ballpark last year, and then this year we were able to offer it on Thursdays for $3. So on a nice warm Thursday night, I don't know if anything goes down much smoother than a cold long drink.
1: So Friday and Saturday, both those nights, 6:35, 7:05, the 3rd and the 4th, we'll do the Farm Bureau Insurance fireworks. Is the fireworks show on the 3rd and 4th any different than the other fireworks shows? Because that is the big one, right?
0: The 4th of July might be our biggest fireworks show in LMCU ballpark history. Our great fireworks team is working on a special show for the 4th. So I would say come out to the ballpark. It's going to end with a bang.
1: Wednesday, July the 8th. That's another one that I wanted to talk about because we look at some of the highlights for the second half. Fort Wayne Tin Caps will be in town. And it's a night where we celebrate 30 years of affiliation with the Detroit Tigers. And who better to have in town than a couple of players who not only made their names as Detroit Tigers, but before that, made them as West Michigan Whitecaps. So
0: it's all tied together, and we each help each other out.
1: It's going to be a fun second half here in West Michigan. Ben, thank you very much.
0: Thanks for having us. Go Caps.
1: That is Ben Love here on this edition of the Pella Windows pregame show. More to come on the other side of this timeout right here on Whitecaps Radio.
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0: County Captains. Hi, everybody. Welcome in. We get a chance to see if the Whitecaps can keep it rolling from the month of June into July. June was a far better improvement from what they did in May. Now they've got themselves an opportunity to really make an early second half statement against the team in Lake County. Got a great rendition of our nation's anthem, courtesy of Alexis Slater and Centennial Securities. Now let's take a look at the Roost Chris Steakhouse starting lineups with Nate.
1: Thanks, Dan. Lake County 4-4 in the second half, 41-31 overall. Tommy Hawk leads it off. He's in left field. Aaron Walton second. He's in right for Chase LaViolette, who's in center. Dean Curley will be batting cleanup. He is the shortstop today. Nolan Schubart is fifth. He's at first. Wellbeing Francisco, or Francisca, that is at second base. Bottom three, Anthony Martinez at DH. Jeffrey Mercedes is at third base, and Tyler Howard is the catcher. He bats ninth. Zach Lee on the mound. It's a bullpen day in West Michigan. 2-2, 3.45 the ERA for him out of the pen. For West Michigan, 6-3 in the second half. Half game out of first place. Woody A. Dean leads it off. He's at second. Bryce Rayner second at short for Ricardo Hurtado, is third at catcher. And Jackson Strong bats cleanup in center field. Clayton Campbell fifth at first. Andrew Soika sixth and right. Bottom three, Sammy Heal at third. Luke Schlager is at the DH position. And Patty Lee back in the lineup for West Michigan. He is in left against Jervis Alfaro on the mound for Lake County. 0-1, 8-16 the ERA.
0: And that's courtesy of Roost Chris Steakhouse inside the Amway Grand Plaza in downtown Grand Rapids. Zach Lee is ready for baseball. We hope you are. First pitch is outside, and we are underway at 6:38 p.m. Ready for the first pitch temperature, everybody? Get used to it as the 1-0 pitch is down and in. Two balls and no strikes. What do you want, Nate? The actual temp or the real feel temp for this one?
1: Well, it feels like standing inside of an oven, so that's what I collected from being outside. But no, give me both of them. I'm interested.
0: Here's the 2-0 pitch from Lee to Hawk, and we'll give that to you as he punches that one foul first base side. 92 degrees for this one, but as we know, the real feel temperature is different. And that also doesn't account for what the temperatures probably are down on the field here today. Now the 2-1. Cracks it foul again. Two balls, two strikes. So the real feel is 104 degrees. And that's not even counting what it is on the field. And I'm looking down at the Whitecaps dugout, and they ended up in the best possible situation because they just got the shade covering them, not even maybe 10 minutes ago. Little chopper to shortstop, Bryce Rayner is out number one. One up and one down. Let's go ahead and take a look at the defense for West Michigan.
1: Back behind him in the outfield, you have Lee helping out Lee. Lee's in left, Strong in center, Soika's in right. On the infield, Heal Manning third for Rayner at short. There's a C on your screen on the TV side. Hayden Manning second for Campbell at first base. Hurtado back behind the plate. And again, Zach Lee on the mound here for West Michigan. Again, talking about that heat too, Dan, you know what's interesting is a lot of these players, fortunately, since the rearrangement of minor league baseball and making low A Lakeland the first stop before getting to West Michigan, a lot of them have experienced similar situations. I mean, you think Michigan heat is bad. Wait till you go down to Florida. Reality is that they're finally done preheating in Florida. It's finally full-on summertime, and it feels roughly similar to what we have here tonight. So many of them have had experience playing in conditions similar, if not probably worse.
0: Preheating is a good word for it. 1-1 on Aaron Walton. Make it 1-2. And the crazy thing is that throughout the course of this week, we're expecting that number to only go up. So no need for long sleeves this week. It's the moral of the story. The 1-2 pitch is outside.
1: It's just the extremes that, you know, thinking about where we were on opening night to where we are now, it's kind of wild. But that's the nature of the beast playing anywhere in the Midwest, really. You have to deal with both extremes.
0: Aaron Walton, 13 homers this year. 2-2, just a little outside. The home plate umpire for this one is David Ortiz. No, not that one. Robert Bonet's on the bases. Now it's a full count toss to Aaron Walton. Wraps it on the ground to short again. Bryce Rayner is busy. Two away. Well, we were talking about Bryce Rayner during our pregame show, and what an amazing month of June he had. Just to be able to see his progression throughout the course of this season. He has really hit his stride in the month of June, and we'll talk more about this in the bottom of the first inning, but wanted to give you a look at some of the numbers that he put up, at least to this point. That breaking ball spins just a hair low, but going back to those numbers, we ended up seeing Rayner end up hitting well over 300, six homers, 20 runs batted in just 19 games. 1-1 on Jace LaViolette. He was the Whitecaps' best offensive player, not named Garrett Pennington.
1: Easily. And his ability to work a count has been the biggest step, I think, in that maturing at this level in the Midwest League compared to where he was maybe his first couple of weeks here with the Caps. You know, it really had that feel of every time he stepped up, again, he was behind one strike or two strikes. And that happens when you go through that learning curve. But now, drawing deeper counts, putting himself in better positions, and again, he's turning into one of those players where if he even touches it, the chance it could go, because he's just so naturally powerful.
0: At a 471-foot home run in Dayton last week. Hit it halfway up the light tower.
1: Light tower power, isn't that a phrase? I think Bryce has that in bunches. But it just comes so naturally to him. And when you watch a swing, too, it seems so smooth and effortless the way he does swing the bat, but again, has that raw pop to him.
0: A lot more than your average shortstop, especially one who's 20 years old. 1-2, LaViolette, ring him up, that's strike three. Perfect start for Zach Lee.

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2: So we'll now see Trent Howard come to the plate.
3: You know what's great about having Patrick Lee back? We got used to so many times seeing him throw runners out on the base paths. It almost kind of became his calling card here in West Michigan, if not the speed, how strong his arm is. So even just that simple holding up a runner at third and leaving it loaded gives Zach Lee an opportunity to get out of this inning.
2: First pitch, Tyler Howard takes outside. Tyler Howard, not to be confused with Tim Howard, the former goalkeeper for the U.S.
3: Nice! Good pull.
2: I knew Nate was going to be very proud of that. Playing in his first Midwest League game today, making his debut after starting the season down in single A. That's where Lynchburg starts off this progression through the Cleveland Guardians system once you get to full season. Bases are loaded, the 1-1, Howard. Right back to the screen, we'll do it again, 1-2.
3: And a 409 on base. Uh-oh. Down at low A.
2: Hey, take a look. Did that foul ball take off a drink from the rail? Let's see. Look out. Oh, incoming.
3: There she goes. I think the cap went up about three levels there.
2: Like levitated over the top of them. Well, that'll cool you off on a day like today. Meanwhile, Zach Lee is testing out that theory with another potential splash shot. Still 1-2.
3: Right back to the same area. You can tell now they're planning for it. They're putting hats on and stuff. They're getting ready.
2: Is there any ponchos at the cap size shop?
3: That's exactly it.
2: 1-2. Howard pops it up. Right side of the infield, can Clayton Campbell secure it? Yes, he can. And the captains leave him loaded in the second. To the bottom half, no score. Inning number two on Whitecaps Radio and TV.
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0: 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Jackson Strong to lead it off. Second inning, no score. Lake County and West Michigan. Lake County got three singles in the top of this inning, but could not cash them in. 1-0. Jackson Strong takes a strike. One ball, one strike. Had a big series against the Dayton Dragons, did Jackson Strong. He's now up to 8 home runs. That is tied with Bryce Rayner for the second most on the team this year. 2 balls, 1 strike. And we've sort of noticed this with Jackson. His home runs have come in bunches.
1: Yeah, in flashes, really. I mean, all of his big hits have come that way, you know, whether it be on consecutive days or 2-in-1 day, the way he did on the road in Dayton.
0: This is another good swing, but it's just a little bit far out in front as Strong puts a foul down the right field line. 2 balls and 2 strikes. I was talking with Tom Nichols, the radio voice of the Dayton Dragons, and he said that of all the players he's seen in the Midwest League this year, his vote for best defensive outfielder would go to Jackson Strong. He's leaving an impression. He got one out on the end of the bat, and he gets rewarded for it. Leadoff single for Jackson Strong in the second.
1: And that's why we say, you know, if there's really just one thing lacking for Jackson Strong, and that's just more consistent results just like that. Floats it into right field, good piece of hitting. He's able to get it down, but if that batting average can continue to go north, you're right. I mean, commands a great outfield in center field. His communication is awesome. We've seen him make a lot of great diving plays, but can he establish more consistency in that way? That's the next step.
0: He's off with the pitch. It's outside. The throw to second base is not in time. Stolen base number 14 for Jackson Strong. Alfaro, the pitcher, really thought they got the tag down on him in time. It was closer than I thought.
1: On that swipe, if they got him, he certainly has an argument, but I don't know if they got him on the swipe. That's the problem.
0: 1-0 just missed. 2 balls, no strikes on Clayton Campbell, who had a really good series against the Dayton Dragons. He's now riding a 5-game hitting streak. And one of my favorite things about looking at players and their numbers from the history of their minor league baseball career, Clayton is a great example of that, because you look at his last couple of seasons and he hit a combined 197 in 2024, 205 last year, but now it is way up compared to his last two seasons. Clayton Campbell is hitting 255, a 50-point improvement. And you just don't see that with guys going from their third to their fourth year in professional baseball. And he pounds this one to left field. Got the green light on 3-0. Catch is made by Tommy Hawk. There's out number one. One up and one down after the single. And that brings up Andrew Soika. But Campbell has been a pleasant surprise, and he's also got that great defensive versatility.
1: And someone that had to labor through the first couple of months with the rest of this Whitecaps team as a focal point in that offensive lineup and really had to figure things out on the fly being an everyday player. But, yeah, you add in the fact that he's played third, he's played first, he's played in the outfield, he's been a catcher. I mean, all that has provided so much value for this Caps team. It's good to see the bat turn a corner.
0: Here's Andrew Soika. Just a hair outside from Alfaro. Alfaro is the only Jervis in all of minor league baseball. And now he gets even, 1 ball, 1 strike. There's a few more Alfaros. There's just not a lot of Jervises.
1: It's fair.
0: 22 years old, and obviously he's been playing with a heavy heart this week. Native of Venezuela. Been thinking a lot about the players from Venezuela on this Whitecaps team and throughout major and minor league baseball.

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2: Who whacks this one fair down the first base line. Campbell's got it, picks it to the bag. There's a much-needed out for Logan Barrier. Curley gets over to third. So Curley's two at-bats today have a single and now a three-run double.
3: But to wrap up our earlier point on Isaac Pacheco, I don't think I've ever had more pleasure watching a player go from where they started to where they finished. It reminded me a lot of watching the maturing that someone like Parker Meadows went through during his time here. And I know he was always the main comparison whenever we talked about Isaac Pacheco.
4: Perez was another.
3: Yes, when he finally figured it out and broke through and you could tell he was having fun, that's when everything changed for Parker Meadows. I'd say the same thing for Isaac Pacheco, too.
2: One ball, one strike on Welbin Francisco, who had a base hit his first time up. Infield is in for the Whitecaps. 3-0 Lake County, top of the third after that Dean Curley three-run double. Now you've got Logan Barrier bordering on 20 pitches, and he's only recorded one out. Maybe we can take a look at the bullpen and see what's going on. You're talking about Isaac Pacheco in the Erie. I also want to tell you about somebody else who's in Erie at the moment. Wave and a miss. Two balls and two strikes. There's the bullpen. So we are in phase one of the 9-point warm-up plan. Is that Carlos Licorica?
3: Yep.
2: Wind sprints and arm circles.
3: Abductors, adductors.
2: Inside, 3-2.
3: Oh, yeah, stretching is important. You know, they all have their own yoga mats, too, so I know that's something that they like to do, some chaturangas before the game begins, but stretching is always very important, and hydration.
2: You know, we don't have as many hydration breaks here in minor league baseball as I've seen in some other sports recently.
3: Also don't run as much, but, you know, it's a short bursts, if you will.
2: I don't think I've ever seen 13 minutes of stoppage time.
3: Welcome to the world of soccer.
2: 3-2. Another foul back to the net. The Whitecaps had this issue on Sunday in Dayton. They had pitchers that were unable to get through singular innings. It started with Rainer Castillo, who was unable to finish the only inning he tossed. That one just missed. Ball four. Barrier wanted it, didn't get it. And now at 24 pitches, Barrier's in a really tough spot.
3: Yeah, and he's not getting those borderline calls. That's what's really tough about, you know, that big swing from Dean Curley and some of the wildness, including the hit by pitch, is, you know, those types of calls you're not going to get every single time, and that's why you see the frustration. It was a good pitch, good spot, just didn't get the green light on it.
2: Kazon said it was well outside. Runner goes. Martinez in the air to right. This could be trouble. It's over the head of Andrew Soika for a base hit. Another run for Lake County. Martinez chugs to second base, and it's 4-0 Captains. RBI double for one of the newest Lake Counties. Boy, that one had a lot of extra giddy up on it. Off the bat, I thought that might have a better chance of being an inning-ending double play with the runner going.

0: from first. Instead, RBI double, and Barriers really going through it here in the third inning.
1: And just turning around a lot of fastballs. That one at 95 miles an hour. Mind you, did put it on the borderline, but just right at kind of belly button height there, and just able to drive it as Anthony Martinez. He just hasn't been able to miss bats with that pitch here today.
0: In comes the infield for Jeffrey Mercedes. One ball, no strikes. So this inning for Lake County has gone like this. Single, hit by pitch, walk, double, ground out, walk, double. And now they're going to add to it. Down for a base hit for Mercedes. In to score comes Francisca Martinez to the plate, and they got him for out number two. They tried to sneak home a second run, and the Caps were ready for it. There's two away, but another run for the Captains to make it 5-0.
1: And it must just be that that fastball is just flattening out. You know, sometimes they talk about with RPMs when it comes to those four-seam fastballs, they almost kind of ride. They rise a little bit as they come to the plate when you're able to get that backspin on them. But when they flatten out, that's when they become dangerous and easily hittable. It seems like that's just the case here for Logan Barrier today.
0: Tyler Howard fouls it back.
1: But good to have Patty Lee back in left field. He's going to keep you honest, and he's going to throw out base runners. I know it's probably doesn't have the same sting in a third inning where you've given up a bunch of runs, but it's good to have him back.
0: Logan Barrier is going to be one of those players that'll be happy that the calendar is turning into a new month. He actually entered today's game, giving up 5 runs in 6 2/3 innings. That's an ERA of 6.75. Kind of hard to believe when you think about it. 5 runs the entire month, and now 5 here in this third inning alone.
1: And that's the really hard thing about being a reliever is just the limited opportunities you really have.
0: Wave and a miss. Howard goes down on the 31st pitch of the third. That might mean an abbreviated night for Logan Barrier. Let's go to the bottom of the third. 5-0 Lake County on Whitecaps Radio.
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0: third quarter, 5-0 rather. Lake County with the lead over the West Michigan Whitecaps. So Luke Schlicker to lead things off. Jervis Alfaro back to the hill after that long inning. And it looks like it'll be the only inning for Logan Barrier. We'll have to take a look down at the bullpen. See who is warming up for the Whitecaps. Likely not going to see another inning for Logan Barrier. As Schlicker takes outside, 1-1. So it's going to be a bullpen day for the Whitecaps today. That was the anticipated move going into this one. That one's down the middle, 1-2. So the Caps might be mixing and matching. Nate's going to have a look at the scoreboard at the end of this half inning. There's a lot going on, whether it be in the Tigers system or in Major League Baseball tonight. 1-2. Grounds it. Backhanded. Stopped by Schubart to the pitcher Alfaro in time. 1-1. So before we get into the major leagues, I do want to give credit where credit is due. We were talking about players having big months of June. Well, Chris Myers, the former Whitecaps first baseman, is your Eastern League Player of the Week. Look at that batting average, Nate. 523 last week.
1: Unbelievable. And the only question mark for Chris Myers at times has been, you know, can he stay healthy? He's had some injuries up at Double-A Erie that have knocked him out for certain stretches of time. But he's shown the power, consistently shown the power. So he's certainly earned his promotion at some point.
0: Waving a miss by Patty Lee. It's nothing in two. So speaking of power, and I know you're going to do this more after the end of the sixth inning, but the Tigers and Yankees are playing in New York today, and the pitching matchup is a great one. Tarek Skubal for the Tigers and Cam Schlittler for the Yankees, who has had a tremendous year. It's been a lot of talk about him as a potential Cy Young Award winner this year, trying to take the mantle from Tarek Skubal. 1-2. Little high. 2-2. Well, get a load of this. In the first inning tonight, the Tigers got a Kerry Carpenter home run, followed by a Riley Green home run, followed by a base hit by Cole Keith. But then, a Spencer Torkelson home run.
1: Nice.
0: Three homers and four batters.
1: Wow.
0: And that's how the Tigers start off their day against one of the best in the American League. 4-0 in the first inning of that game. 3-2. Inside, and I think it hit him. It did. Hit by pitch. That brings up Woody Hayden for the Whitecaps. I think that one may have just clipped him.
1: Yeah, it looks like it just got, I think it was that elbow pad, and that's what you saw David Ortiz, the home plate umpire, step out and say there. But in any way you can put Patrick Lee on base, it's going to help you out a ton as the Whitecaps. That's the benefit of having him back on this team, is the speed and the instincts and everything else that makes him what he is.
0: Ball one to Woody Hayden. Isn't it easy for us to sit up here and say, I just clipped him, he's probably fine?
1: Yeah. Probably because we've seen worse, but it doesn't make it feel any less for the players, that's for sure.
0: I'll have to go steal second base to make himself feel better. Takes a strike, and the count goes to 1-1.
1: At some point, you have to get just kind of numb to it. Like, I was playing baseball, I was always kind of scared of the ball, but you know, these guys are routinely getting hit by pitches upwards of 90 miles an hour every week, so I guess you just kind of get used to it.
0: And how you don't carry that sensitivity from a previous
1: yes.
0: at-bat into your next one or into your next one. I think so many of us as kids went through that in our baseball experience. But it's very different here. First the 2-1. Little outside, 3-1, because you know, you look at a guy like Woody Hayden that during the homestand got hit in the back with a pitch during the Lansing series. And had to immediately turn around the next day and act like it never happened. Outside, 4. 1-1 for Woody. Runners at first and second for the Whitecaps. Here comes Bryce Rainer.
1: And not just that, but you know, typically you have a little bit more time to process the fact that you either got hit or nearly got hit. But in this game, you get 7 seconds. So that's the beauty of the pitch and hitter clock in this game.
0: Got a quick visit out to the mound. The pitching coach, Shane McCarthy, comes out for a conversation. Now, I'm pretty sure Steve is somewhere else in the ballpark right now. So they'll have that quick conversation. 5 runs in the third inning for Lake County. That's the difference so far, but you can't help but be intrigued when you get a guy like Bryce Rayner at the play right about now, especially the way he's been swinging the bat.
1: It's really good to see Patty Lee and Woody Haydeen draw that free pass now, too. I mean, just kind of setting the table for him, but plus speed. Now you open it up to the raw power of Bryce Rayner and a chance to get right back into it.
0: One and zero on Bryce. He's got his batting average up to .285. Be very curious to see how this week goes against these Lake County pitchers. Monster cutting and miss that time. It's 1-1. Because Lake County, they see the Whitecaps so many times. They're always loaded with left-handed pitching. And whenever a player gets hot, typically there's an adjustment. There's some time where teams will approach pitching you differently. Got a base hit his first time up. And he smokes this one in the center field, too. Another base hit for Bryce Rayner. Patrick Lee scores. Bryce Rayner is 2-for-2, and the Whitecaps are on the board. It's 5-1. How about 114 miles per hour off the bat of Bryce Rayner?
1: It's such a great adjustment, too, because he was late on a fastball his last pitch, and then Alfaro, I was a little surprised. I thought he might have doubled up on fastballs, being that Bryce was late on the previous one, but spins a breaking ball over the heart. Good job by Bryce slowing it up, feeding it right into center field. He just continues to get better and better.
0: Runners at the corner, still only one out. The batter is Ricardo Hurtado. That one just grazes the outside corner. Nothing in one. Hurtado had a couple of big hits during the series in Dayton, especially in part of that doubleheader sweep the Whitecaps were fortunate enough to pick up on Saturday. And he drives this one to center field. It's got some carry. LaViolette reaches up. He won't get there. Haydeen scores. They're sending Rayner to the plate. Whoa, look out. Wild throw. And Hurtado scampers over to third. Lake County airmails the Whitecaps a pair, and it's 5-3.
1: If you want evidence as to how the ball is carrying today, look at the center fielder in LaViolette. He stopped about 10 strides shy of where that baseball ended up. He just kept drifting back. I mean, literally, the outfielders are having a hard time even figuring out where the ball is going to land. It's like floating through the air. It's like anti-gravity. And that's just the way it's flying. And he hit it perfectly into the jet stream that carried it out to the outfield wall.
0: Batter now is Jackson Strong. Runner at third. Lake County's leaving their infield back, everyone. This one's outside. By the way, shout out to the outfield wall, because I was worried that thing was not going to be structurally intact after the 6'6", 230-pound Jace LaViolette slammed directly into it. Ooh, wow. Around the plate, perhaps. 2-0 on Jackson Strong. There it is.
1: Still in one piece.
0: A symbol of strength here in West Michigan. 2-0. Look Ooh. Out, there goes the bat off the netting above the Lake County dugout. 2-1. Jackson says, is anybody going to help me get that? That's what the bat boy is for, apparently.
1: Jackson put his hands out by his sides after this, and my bad, fellas.
0: Look at them all.
1: That's some. Even the fans beyond the netting.
0: Love the guy who's sitting down.
1: Where'd that come from?
0: Protect the iPad.
1: And if, even if you look at the fans right above where the dugout is, even though the net's there, you see a bat flying your way, you're still going to jump, and they all did as well.
0: Looking for a little redemption. Here's his 2-1. Floats it foul. Left side. 2 balls, 2 strikes. And I'd be curious what the ratio is for every one time a bat could have flown into the stands where a bat hits the net. How many foul balls hit the net? Here's the 2-2. Another foul away. Not going to need the net this time. 2 balls and 2 strikes. Ooh, that one hopped all the way into the sweet level. I don't know how that did that. That's hard to do. Ball's jumping everywhere. Alfaro steps off. But I would imagine for every one time that a bat hits the net that protects everybody, there's got to be at least 100 foul balls.
1: That was the ratio that I was thinking. Yeah, probably something close to.
0: 2-2. Really trying to double up on the off speed with Jackson Strong here. 2 balls, 2 strikes, still the count. What an eventful third inning tonight. 5 in the top of this inning, 3 in the bottom half. And all of a sudden, we've got a ball game again. Can the Caps get it within a run? Infield is back, 2-2. Strong pops this one with carry to center field. Plenty deep. Laviolette's got it. Hurtado trots home. And the Caps are within a run. It's 5-4. What a response from the Whitecaps. And just like that, we've got a ball game again.
1: In the process of, again, just handing it off to the next guy, it all starts with a hit-by-pitch. Woody Hayden, a great AB, getting that walk. And then you give it up to Bryce Rayner, and it really the middle of this order, which is just hitting their stride in the second half, taking advantage of it.
0: We'll have to get some eyes on that Lake County bullpen. This has been a long inning for Jervis Alfaro. As Campbell takes outside, and just as we suspected, some activity in the Milk Means More Lake County bullpen. They've got a right-hander throwing. That's Logan McGuire. Campbell taps it to the middle of the diamond. Curly for out number 3. Caps will take 4 in the third. We go to the middle 3. Nate Wangler, good luck following that. 5-4, Lake County up by a run. 9 combined in inning number 3. Let's see if anybody else is scoring runs the way they are here. And look at the out-of-town scoreboard on this Tuesday night on Whitecaps Radio and TV.
2: It's the out-of-town scoreboard. A look at all the scores from Detroit Tiger affiliates and Major League Baseball. Here's Nate Wengler.
1: Well, low A has 9 more runs to get before they match us. No score, bottom of the second. Lakeland taking on Palm Beach. The Cardinals tonight for the Flying Tigers. Jordan Yost is 1-for-1 today. To lead off the way for Lakeland. Only 4 hits in that game so far for them. Again, scoreless going into the second. Elsewhere around the Midwest League, South Bend and Beloit no score midway through the third. In that game, Lansing and Dayton, the Dragons right now a slight 2-1 edge, bottom of the second over Lansing at home in Dayton, Ohio. Elsewhere, end of the second, Great Lakes up 1-2-1 over Fort Wayne. Cedar Rapids 1-0 over Quad Cities midway through the first in that game. And Wisconsin is right now holding on to the number one spot in the second half in the West after South Bend was able to clinch in the first half there. Scoreless, no score, top of the first inning against Peoria. Elsewhere in AA, the Erie Seawolves up 4-2 right now. Talked about a couple of those former Caps that are playing up there at Erie who have impressed. How about another one? Peyton Graham, 3-for-3 tonight. He has 3 doubles, including 3 RBIs in that game for the Erie Seawolves. He's hitting .278 right now at AA. Seth Stevenson, 2-for-3, 2 runs scored in that game for the Erie Seawolves. Garrett Pennington, 1-for-3, .292 start to his time in AA. Hayden Minton on the mound, 4 innings, 3 hits, 2 runs, 2 strikeouts in that game for Minton. So we'll continue to take a look at how those two are performing as the night rolls along. We go into the fourth. In a close ball game, 5-4 Lake County in the lead. Caps able to rally for 4 in the last half. Fastball over the outside edge, called a strike, and a new pitcher into the game. Carlos Licorica second. Milk means more pitching change here on this bullpen day today as you get a look at Carlos in his numbers. It's that breaking ball high and wide, one ball and one strike, but again, it's not been a question of throwing strikes. It's just been a matter of reducing the hard contact against him. You saw the strikeout to walk ratio. It's Tommy Hawk. No relation to Tony, as far as I know. Floats that one foul off to the left, ball and two strikes. Maybe Tommy's a pro skater as well. It's a key part of my childhood once upon a time. 1-2, floats outside, two balls and two strikes, but it's been at it today. 1-for-2 with a single and a run scored. 436 OBP coming into this game. A lot of inflated on-base percentages at the top half of this Lake County lineup. And Hawk can run a lot, too. His fastball high and away makes it three balls and two strikes. All pitching changes brought to you by Milk Means More, though. 13 essential nutrients in low-fat chocolate milk make it the ideal drink to refuel after a hard workout, the unofficial recovery drink of athletes everywhere. As Ricardo Hurtado and the training staff will take a walk out to the mound here. Carlos Licorica, a little funny coming off the mound, calling the training staff out here to take a look. So they'll check on him. See if we can get a look at that last pitch that he threw. Maybe see exactly what happened here as the entire infield comes in. Get another peek at it here. Looked like his right arm there. So his throwing arm, giving him a little bit of discomfort. Normally you would see pitchers maybe throw a couple of warm-ups before they go right back to it, but looks like Carlos is ready to get back to work. So full count here against Tommy Hawk. So he gets one off the handle and floats it into right. Here comes Soika, makes the catch. Stayed up a little bit longer than expected. One away, it is carrying tonight. One gone on that flyout. Here's Aaron Walton. Looks like everything's checking out here for Carlos Licorica. One away. Aaron Walton with one away. And their first strike, 0-1. Well, the Caps again split their series last time out against the Dayton Dragons on the road. Now home for two straight weeks, including our 4th of July celebration this week. Now Walton off the handle to the left side. It's in no man's land, but it's found. Rainer in foul territory. Two away on that pop out. Here's Chase Laviolette. But a couple of standout performers, as we talked about from that series. Clayton Campbell had a really good stretch. Jackson Strong, a 2 home run game. And obviously Bryce Rainer adding what I believe to be our longest home run of the season. Over 470 feet in that series against the Dayton Dragons. And Dan was mentioning it on the pregame show. They have a light tower, kind of like how we do here in West Michigan, but much higher up in Dayton. He hit it halfway up that light tower, and some of the longest home runs we've had the last 2 years have been in that stadium in Dayton. Ooh, is this one runs inside, and did it get Laviolette? No, it didn't. Misses. He tried to square for a bunt here, makes it one ball and one strike. And are they saying this one hit him? Looks like they are. Let's take a peek at this one again. Oh, yeah, got him in the foot. Rene Rivera come out and talk to David Ortiz about this. Just looking for clarification. Look like you got it. It opens things up for Dean Curley here. Already 2 hits, 3 runs driven in. Another look at it here from the pitchers. point of view. And Carlos Licorica looks like he just got him in the foot. So man on here for Dean Curley. Two away in this fourth inning. Caps down by 1-5-4. Game 1-6. Swings outside for a ball. Makes it one ball and no strikes. Not a single cloud in the sky tonight. A little bit of a haze here in West Michigan. Lights are on. That flag was blowing out to center field. It has since calmed a little bit. Fastball high and tight. Makes it two balls and no strikes. But a pretty good chance if the Caps end up making the postseason. Not a pretty good chance. It is a guaranteed chance. You're talking about that series in Dayton. They would face the Dragons. But as minor league baseball typically goes, after the end of the first half, you'll see some of your best players oftentimes receive a promotion. That was the case for Dayton. All of their top hitters up to the double-A level. And their first strike makes it three balls and a strike. But team and an organization that would love a league title, spending a long time in the Midwest League, and just for one reason or another, it's evaded them. Throw over to first from Licorica, sends Laviolette back. Three, one on the outside edge, called strike three and two. Dayton for six. Talk about some of those upcoming promotions. And then we got also after that continuation of what is this 2 weeks here at home. That one misses high and tight. Ball four. So much like the Caps were able to benefit off a hit by pitch and then a free pass. Same thing here with two outs. Lake County, Nolan Schubart, the Michigan native, with the chance to take his cuts here. Got the Fort Wayne Tin Caps, though, here in week two, what will be this 12-game homestand here for West Michigan. Again, we'll chat more about those promotions, everything else that's coming up this week, to those who are sticking around for the fourth. Slider in there at the knees, called a strike here against Schubart. 0 for 2 with a fly out and a ground out in this ball game today. Licorica trying to deliver a zero. Bender goes outside here, one ball and one strike. Right now, West Michigan just a half game out of the lead. The Eastern Division. Right now, Great Lakes holding on to that here. Just a handful of games into the second half. Monster cut and a miss, rather. Makes it a ball and two strikes. But, you know, of course, now the question, getting closer and closer to the trade deadline, what that will look like and whether or not maybe the Whitecaps will get a few additional pieces after the trade deadline. Getting close to conversation time about what all of that will look like. Of course, it's been the main conversation in Tigers' fears. Down low, two balls and two strikes. Of course, Tarik Skubal on the bump here tonight. Second inning in that game. Dan was talking about it a little bit earlier. 4-1 lead for the Tigers off the strength of those three home runs. Right now, one run against Tarik Skubal in that matchup. Chance to get out of it here for Carlos. He's 2-2. Ooh, Bender misses somewhere inside. Looks like it was off the inside edge. Great pitch. Just didn't get a swing from Schubart. Fills it up at 3-2. Now the payoff. Deep and foul off to the left side. Well, the Caps ended up going a little bit of a different route today because they are having a bullpen day here on Tuesday. going deeper into their bullpen. We typically see this on Sunday. That's typically when you see teams kind of go into their bullpen, have a bullpen day, but starters the rest of the way. Ooh, is that 3-2? Bends low and in, ball four. And so after the first two outs of the inning, a hit by pitch and two walks, and they're loaded with two away. So that'll bring Dan Rinkleball out for a conversation. 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
1: Bases loaded, two away against Carlos Licorica in this top of the fourth inning. His 24th pitch of the inning coming up. He floats one outside, one ball and no strikes here to Francisca. I'm Homer's 18 RBIs this year. If he crosses that 30-pitch plateau, pretty good chance we won't see Carlos Licorica for another inning. So trying to get out of it here. So fastball misses away. Two balls and no strikes. Caps did escape a bases loaded jam in the second. That was Zach Lee's inning. Got a pop out to get out of that frame before Lake County put up five in the third. Check swing in there for a strike though on the fastball, 2-1. Licorica, who was a part of the World Baseball Classic during the offseason, represented Team Israel. Trying to slam the door on this inning. This is upstairs, 3-1. Looks like the Caps have someone up and warming. Juanmi Vasquez up and throwing for West Michigan. A frustrated Carlos Licorica in a 3-1 count. Right down Main Street. Fastball in there for strike 3-2. Biggest pitch of the inning for Carlos. 3-2. Bases loaded. He gets a foul ball here, stays at three balls and two strikes. Of course, bringing it back to the beginning of this inning, when he got those two outs, was experiencing some discomfort on the mound. Training staff went out there, talked to Carlos Licorica. A whole infield came in and said that he was good enough to keep going, but one almost has to wonder if what has transpired since then has anything to do with that. 3-2, upstairs, ball four. Base is loaded, free pass. That'll bring in another one for Lake County. Chase LaViolette scores, 6-4. And that'll bring Rene Rivera out. Three straight walks for Carlos Licorica. That'll be the night for him. And it's Lake County back in front by two. 6-4, we come back. New pitcher into the game, base is still loaded. Here on the Whitecaps Baseball Network.
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0: Well, things spiraling a bit for the Caps here in this inning. Bases still loaded after a bases loaded walk, and Wanmi Vasquez tries to do some damage control. Fastball upstairs, one ball and no strikes. Some of the numbers for Vasquez here since joining West Michigan. Trying to bring that ERA down, 8 1/3, 12 strikeouts, 7 walks. Here's 1-0. Ooh, it's torched to the right side, but off the netting, a foul ball. Here for Anthony Martinez, makes it a ball and a strike. Caps open the season against Lake County on the road. It was a 3-game series against the Captains. This breaking ball dances wide, I suppose. Right now, that top part of the zone for David Ortiz just not getting the calls. You can hear the volume from the Caps dugout. None too pleased about Wanmi not getting that call. Puts Martinez in a good hitter's count. Now the 2-1. Ooh. Now fastball south of the zone. 3-1. Good hitter's count for Martinez. Looking for his first homer in the Midwest League. Just got underneath this one. Middle of the infield, coming in the third baseman. Heel puts it away. And Wanmi Vasquez gets out of the bases loaded jam. Captains add one. It's 6-4. We go to the bottom of fourth on the Whitecaps Baseball Network.
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0: It is a slugfest through 3.5, 6-4 lead, 10 combined runs. Caps trying to add a few more. Soika skips one down the first baseline, picked up there by Chubart. Quickly one up and one down on one pitch as Soika grounds out. And here is Samuel Heal. So one away in the fourth inning. Scalding hot.